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2: Partly cloudy skies this evening with a slight chance of showers and risk of a thunderstorm. Clearing up overnight with fog patches moving in and a low of 9. Sunshine tomorrow becoming a mix of sun and clouds later in the morning. Fog patches clearing up with a high of 22. And Friday will be sunny with a high of 27. Stay weather ready. 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
3: Partly cloudy skies this evening with a slight chance of showers and risk of a thunderstorm. Clearing up overnight with fog patches moving in and a low of 9. Sunshine tomorrow, becoming a mix of sun and clouds later in the morning. Fog patches clearing up with a high of 22. And Friday will be sunny with a high of 27. Stay weather ready. 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

A warm welcome to our program, Prophecy for Today, where we study biblical prophecy and its application to our daily life. It's a wonderful day to worship God. I'm William Steves. Let's pray. Dear Heavenly Father, as we come before you today, we rejoice in your grace and mercy to us. You have cleansed us from our sins by the blood of the Lamb. You have called us to righteousness by the work of the Spirit, and you have promised us eternity in the presence of your glory.

Maranatha, friends, the Lord is coming. Revelation 15, 3 and 4. And they sing the song of Moses, the servant of God, and the song of the Lamb, saying, Great and marvelous are thy works, Lord God Almighty. Just and true are thy ways, thou King of saints. Who shall not fear thee, O Lord, and glorify thy name? For thou only art holy. For all nations shall come and worship before thee, for thy judgments are made manifest. As the judgments of God are poured out,

Thou only art holy. All nations shall come worship thee. Our God is a grand and glorious God. There is none like him, there has never been any like him, and there never will be any like God. Today's letter comes from British Columbia. Our listener writes, "My thoughts and prayers are with you, especially that Jesus will give you strength and health so that you can carry on doing the wonderful work of Christ." Thank you for your specific prayers, listener. We continue on by the grace of God and the support of his people. 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I'm William Steves. 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
1: Shall we pray? Father, we bow together today just where we are, and it's so wonderful to come to the throne of grace in the name of our Lord Jesus. We come as a very needy people. Lord, without thee we are nothing and can do nothing. And we know that except the Lord builds a house, they labor in vain that build it. Meet the need of every heart. Save souls. I pray in Jesus' name. Amen. When the Lord returns for his people, two things will take place. The resurrection of the dead in Christ, that is, the bodies from the grave of those who are in Christ, and the change of living believers. And then both alike will be caught up in the clouds to meet the Lord in the air, and so shall we ever be with the Lord. The dead in Christ shall be raised first, then we which are alive and remain shall be caught up together with them in the clouds to meet the Lord in the air, and so shall we ever be with the Lord. 1 Thessalonians 4:16 and 17. Our Lord himself foreshadowed this truth. Indeed, he stated it, though his meaning could scarcely be apprehended without the further light of the epistles. On his way to Bethany, after the death of Lazarus, he said to Martha, "Thy brother shall rise again." Martha said unto him, "I know he shall rise again," John 11, "in the resurrection of the last day." Jesus said unto her, "I am the resurrection and the life. He that believeth in me, though he were dead, yet shall he live. And whosoever liveth and believeth in me shall never die." Here we have the same two classes, those who believed in Christ, but who should have died before his return, these should live. And secondly, those who should be then alive and believed in him, these should never die. And this, of course, corresponds with the two classes found in 1 Thessalonians 4. Now, let us notice that only believers will be raised from the dead at the coming of our Lord. There is no doctrine more plainly taught in the Bible, or so

0: completely overlooked or ignored by the mass of professing Christians today. Most people really believe that there's going to be what they call a general resurrection. Everybody's going to live, and then everybody's going to die. Then one day, everybody's going to appear before God. And the books are going to be opened. Those who have done more good works than bad works will go to heaven. Those who have done more bad works than good works will go to hell. Friends, there's nothing farther from the truth than such a teaching today. The Scriptures make clear that certainly there's going to be two resurrections. There'll be the first resurrection when Jesus returns. Those who have died in Christ, then 1,000 years later, there will be another resurrection, which will be the resurrection of the unsaved dead. And they'll all appear before the Lord. And whosoever name was not found written in the Lamb's Book of Life was cast into the lake of fire. On coming down from the Mount of Transfiguration, the Lord charged his disciples that they should not tell what they had seen till the Son of Man were risen from among the dead. And they kept that saying with themselves, questioning one with another what the rising from among the dead should mean. They believed, as Martha did, that there would be a resurrection at the last day. But hitherto, they had never heard of a resurrection from out from among the dead. And this is what caused their astonishment. Here, of course, it was the resurrection of Christ himself that was in question. But inasmuch as he was the first fruits of his own, his resurrection was both the pledge and the type of theirs. In Luke 14:14, we have the expression, the resurrection of the just. And in another chapter, 20:35, the Lord speaks of those who shall be accounted worthy to obtain that world and the resurrection from among the dead. The phrase which the Lord uses is unmistakable in its significance, that it is only a partial resurrection, that those who obtain this resurrection will leave others behind in the grave. Only the dead in Christ shall be raised first at that time. Now, going back to John 5:25, it will be noted that the term hour includes the whole dispensation. The hour is coming, and now is, when the dead shall hear the voice of the Son of God, and they that hear shall live. The hour has lasted from that moment until the present time. Then he that heareth my word and believeth on him that sent me hath everlasting life, and shall not come into condemnation, but is passed from death unto life, and it will last until the Lord's return. It marks the whole day of grace. Marvel not at this, for the hour is coming, in the which all that are in the grave shall hear his voice, and shall come forth. They that have done good, unto the resurrection of life, and they that have done evil unto the resurrection of damnation. Two resurrections are distinguished, that of life, which will take place at the coming of the Lord, and that of judgment, which will take place, Revelation 20, after the close of the millennial kingdom period. Yes, friends, right now, until the Lord comes, if we die, if we're in Christ, our souls go in heaven, our bodies go in the grave. If we're not saved, our souls go to hell, and our bodies go to the grave. When Jesus comes back, those who are alive, they'll be there on the earth, but first, the dead in Christ shall be raised first. The bodies of those who have died in Christ will be taken out of the grave, reunited with the Spirit. Then we which are alive and remain shall be caught up together with them in the clouds to meet the Lord in the air, and so shall we ever be with the Lord. Oh, there's nothing more exciting and wonderful than this, friends. This world is not our home. We're not going to be here forever. What we do for our Lord, we have to do now. We are to wait. We are to watch. We are to occupy. We are to be faithful. Friends, let's dedicate our lives afresh to serve God faithfully until he comes, or until we're called home.
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5: It's not that I don't like being a mom. 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
5: Honey, a woman's work is never done.
7: Well, if you're a busy mom, especially with younger children, you can probably relate to those comments. Today on Focus on the Family with Jim Daly, we'll explore some of those day-to-day challenges of motherhood, and we'll have lots of encouragement and insights from moms who are going through the same thing.
8: Yeah. Hey, right from the outset, let me say, we know moms do work at home, and some moms work outside the home and at home, and more dads are doing more things around the house, too. Mm-hmm. That's just the way the modern family operates. So if we say something, you're going, oh, that's stereotypical. That's not our intention. It's just our experience. And I want to open with that kind of story, because I got home from work when our boys were probably like 6 and 4, and Jean literally met me at the door and kind of pushed the boys right into mm-hmm. me. I mean, I had one foot in the door. And she said, I am kind of tired of some of the shenanigans that have gone on today. You need to take over. And Jean's an awesome mom, but she kind of ended up in the short end of that rope for that day.
7: Even
8: and I said,
7: awesome moms.
8: Can I just change? Can I just change my clothes? And she's like, yeah, do what you need to do, but engage these guys because I'm through today. Oh, so, but it was so fun. And she, you know, she's a great mom. And that's what we want to talk about today, is for the moms that feel like you're at the end of your rope on days, especially with the little ones, because there's so much activity, so much connection activity going on, chasing them down, changing diapers, you know, whatever can be done with the other things on your list, it feels overwhelming. But we want to give you hope today that you can do this.
7: Yeah, mm-hmm. It's a privilege and a wonderful role and a demanding role. Mm-hmm. And we have three moms in the studios with us. We're excited to have Kristen Roosh, Ashley Durand, and Dr. Jenny Coffey. Kristen and Ashley have two young children, and they've co-authored a book called, and it's published by Focus on the Family, it's called Mothering on Empty, How Moms Like You Found God's Joy. Jenny's the mom of four. She's a marriage and family therapist, and she works on our counseling team here. She's been in the booth and also in the studio with us.
8: Yeah, that's for sure. Well, let me say welcome to all of you. It's great to have you two for the first time, and Jenny, good to have you back.
9: Thanks.
10: Thanks. Great to be here.
8: Yeah, so was that a fair description of, crazy?
9: Yeah.
8: Is that what does it sound like to you to be the mother of young children?
9: Yeah.
8: Give me the noise.
9: Well, it's interesting now because mine are getting older, which is weird.
8: Like 14 to 9, if I
9: right, know my correctly. Oldest is 14 and then my youngest is 9. So it's more of like, I remember when people told me when they were younger, like the young years are the physically exhausting years and the older years are the emotionally exhausting years.
8: Yeah, I think that's right.
9: And that has proven to be so true because especially with my job, it's like I come home and I'm sounded like my sensory is out. You know, like my hearing is like, oh my word, I've been listening all day.
8: So you could relate to Jean.
9: Yeah.
8: That little story.
9: And then they want to tell me stuff, of course, you know. And I'm like, yes, okay. Yeah. Like, gotta find it.
8: Moms are wonderful. Moms are always there. So what's your animal noise for the busy time of the season? What's it sound
9: exactly.
8: like, Ashley? So I'm in the range, right?
9: Yes,
10: you got it spot on. I was laughing because that's a very relatable story. I feel like as a mom with young children, there are days when I wake up and I have the best plan.

0: for the day of all the activities that the kids are going to do and love and the chores that are going to happen and the homemade meal that is going to be the best and everyone's going to love it. And then as the day unfolds, somebody colors markers on the hard floors. The neighbors pop by, the toilet overflows. Yeah. I didn't get a chance to brush my teeth, you know.
1: And it's 3 p.m.
0: It's 3 p.m. One day a skunk showed up in our yard when we were outside, and it didn't spray us, but it sprayed the yard and the whole house and the car. Everything smelled for like weeks.
1: Oh, my.
0: Anyway, there was one day like that where I was completely overwhelmed by how the day had unfolded. And I had managed to make dinner, and it was on the table, and everyone was just picking at their food, and nobody was eating it. And I just burst into tears. And I said, don't you know how hard it was for me to get this meal on the table?
1: Right.
0: I put my heart into it, and you guys don't even care.
1: We're hitting all the high notes here. All the moms are going, check.
2: And then she just starts spoon feeding it. Exactly. You're going to eat it.
1: All right, Kristen, I need yours. I'm not going to let you skate here.
3: Oh, man, I am not good at sound effects. Oh, what am I going to do? Okay.
1: Oh, that's good. You could be the calm mom. Honey, everything will be fine.
3: Yeah. Oh, yes.
1: Are you kind of in that category?
3: I would like to be that mom.
4: There you go.
1: Let me ask you, though. I mean, you kind of opened this can because it is expectations. Mm. Like, you know, you have it all laid out, especially if you're a list maker and, you know, kind of organized in your thinking. And this is how 9 o'clock's going to roll and 10 o'clock and noon's going to be just like this. It doesn't work that way, does it?
3: No. And I didn't realize how controlling I was until I had kids and they totally threw the rule book out the window.
1: Yeah.
3: It's like, oh, okay, this is how it's going to be. All right. I'm going to have to learn how to be flexible and roll with it and be okay with that.
1: Let me start in that spot because I think when you look at what is God teaching us as we are the adults in the room, so often reflects what we're trying to teach our kids, right? But that idea of control, control's an illusion.
3: Yes.
1: Don't you think?
3: Yes, absolutely. And motherhood has been such a journey of learning to surrender not only my kids to the Lord and entrust them to the Lord, but also surrender myself to the Lord and say, wow, I'm so inadequate for this job.
1: Well, thanks for listening to Focus on the Family. I think we just nailed it right there.
4: Yeah.
1: Jenny, as a counselor, I do want to have you pitch into that a little bit because that is true. I mean, when your kids are young, and that's the theme of our discussion today, control is natural. Mm-hmm. We want to control their environment. I mean, oh my goodness, did you guys buy all the stuff? The you know, the protector around the fireplace, all the electrical, the cabinet. Can't open the cabinet door without pushing it down. I mean, we had a weekend where Gene said, okay, they're getting into stuff.
2: Time.
1: It's time. And that's the safetyization of your home. So, but, and that's good control because you want to keep your young children safe.
2: Right.
1: But if you maintain that into later years, even, I mean, later like 7, 8, 9, it starts to become a problem.
2: Right. And I would say, to your point of control's an illusion, I would say ultimate control's an illusion. I think
1: yeah,
2: it's
1: that's
2: okay
1: a good way to, say
2: to control. Control in the sense of have
1: that's
2: some
1: true.
2: Autonomy over self, right? To say like, oh, if there's only a few things I can get done today, these are the things I'm going to try to get done, like the meal.
1: Yeah.
2: Okay, the meal happened. That's a sense of control because she could have picked a couple other things.
1: Yeah.
2: So, yes, as they get older, I mean, even one of the things that we know is from about 0 to 8 or 9, depending on maturity, children are completely others motivated.
1: Right.
2: Like they need that reminder, others motivated. Around 8, 9, depending on maturity, to about 16, we hope that they are a mix of self and others motivated.
1: Yeah,
2: so
1: that's the normal growth
2: pattern.
1: Yeah,
2: maybe you forgot your lunch and I let you forget it today. Like those types of things. And then hopefully by 16, they're completely self motivated. And so that, to your point of the control, it's like, if we're still doing some of that stuff at 10, 11, 12, we're actually keeping them back when they're older.
1: Yeah. Ashley, you get all the good questions here because I'm thinking of the time Gene and I, before we had kids, and we're at like Sam's Club or something, and we see this kid melt down and mom's, you know, struggling to get control. And of course, those without children go, you know, when we have kids, that will never happen. Until I got a phone call from Gene getting out of a Walmart line, and she said, oh, Trent went crazy over a candy bar. I kept saying no, and he had this meltdown, and this army guy in his uniform came over and said, son, You need to listen to your mother.

0: yelling mom. I was just always going to be so graceful and patient. And then, and then I had a child that was exactly like me, and that triggered me in ways I didn't know were possible. But one day we were at the library. My son was about 3 at the time, and I had given him a 5-minute warning. We're going to be leaving in 5 minutes, so finish up your coloring. Well, 5 minutes went by and he was not ready to leave. He threw a huge meltdown, threw himself on the floor, screaming. I felt the library, you know, the library is quiet. Yeah. Everyone's
1: I've just seen this librarian giving you the eyeball.
0: Staring at me. And I had a new baby at the time. I was holding a bag of books. So I'm holding the baby, the books, and I'm trying to pick up this toddler off the floor. He screamed, "Don't touch me." My inner like pressure is building, you know, and I start sweating a little bit. Like everyone's watching me. I felt like they all were thinking, "What a terrible mom. She can't control her kids." And finally, it was like an Olympic sport. I got the baby, the toddler, the bag of books out to the car, and he's screaming the whole entire way. And when we get to the car, suddenly Mount Vesuvius erupts, and I just started screaming back at him. And I instantly felt this shame of, this is not the kind of mom I wanted to be. And I, as I reflected on it later, you know, why was I so angry? It wasn't because he wasn't wanting to leave the library. It was because I was putting too much of my identity in what the random library patrons thought of me, and feeling like a failure, rather than what did my son actually need. And in response, I threw an adult-sized tantrum. And that wasn't going to bring about the gospel change in him or in me. It's just going to make me feel more like a failure.
1: When you're touching on something that's important for all of us as parents, whether you're a mom or a dad, this idea that we derive our sense of worth out of how our children behave.
0: Right.
1: Especially as Christians. I think we in the Christian community put a lot of value on that. And we love to hear, your children are so well behaved. What have you done? Well, I pray 4 hours a day. And God honors that and has given me wonderful children. But Jenny, talk about that idea of, and you know, you might have some very compliant children. And that's a great thing. God bless you. Most of us didn't get all of that. And so the reality is, you know, children push those buttons for reasons. But clinically, again, I mean, the idea that we're trying to see too much of us in our children's behavior.
2: Yeah, I mean, I think that that's probably one of the hardest parts of parenting is to, like to what Ashley was saying, is you see something in them that is a reflection of something that you don't love about yourself. And you were hoping that they wouldn't have to do it.
1: So how do you let the air out of that? How do you, you know, somebody that has 3 and 4 year olds and she's struggling in that spot right now because she just had the meltdown in the library. Thank you very much. What is the prep for her to say, okay, next time you're in that situation, here's some things to think about.
2: Yeah. Well, one of the things I think to remember too, I like to remind people that more often than not, if you have a child that's pretty compliant at school, I mean, the public thing is hard, especially when they're toddlers, but at school, in church, at other places, and they tend to melt down at home, what that actually means is that they feel super safe at home, and they feel emotionally safe to be able to do that because nobody can keep it all together all the time.
1: Right.
2: And so that's actually, a lot of moms or dads will get into this place where they're like, they're so nice for Mrs. So-and-so, why are they terrible to us? And I'm like, this actually like shows that they feel like you're emotionally safe enough to completely lose it.
1: Right.
2: And then it is our job to help them self-regulate. But in those moments, you know, what I tried to remember, especially, it's hard to not reactively parent. I mean, that's typically what happens in those moments. Like more often than not, I have tried to remember, like you said, so and Jane Doe library patron, like it doesn't necessarily matter.
1: Right.
2: And
1: you probably never see her again.
2: No, right. And so you kind of sit in that place and you say, I have to care in this moment more about what my kid needs than what this 60-year-old woman thinks or this 50-year-old man. Like, I have to care more about what my kid needs in the moment because they do at that age absolutely need you to help them co-regulate. They cannot do it on their own.
1: And it's always good to try to be the adult. I mean, just be telling yourself the whole time, because it's so easy to tip into the emotionalism of going toe-to-toe. I'm a lot bigger than you. I can take you. I mean, you're going, what? What am I thinking? Krista, I'm not going to let you out of this. You're just the perfect mom. There's a story in the book where you had something unusual, an ungrateful child.
3: Yes, never.
1: I say that tongue in cheek. But what was your situation that expressed itself to you?
4: Yes, so talk about a mirror moment where, so my son had outgrown his previous

0: scooter, and I was able to find another scooter that was, in my opinion, excellent.
1: You are a great mom. That's what is you're hearing in your head.
2: Sure.
1: I am such a good mom. Look what I did.
0: Look at what I got for him. He's going to love this. He's going to be over the moon. I cannot wait to give him the scooter. I show him the scooter, and he yells at me. He's like, "It's not as fast as my other scooter. What did you do with my other scooter?" It's like, are you kidding me right now? Like, we spent money on this new scooter. Your other one was falling apart, and you want your old scooter, and you're not grateful at all that I went out of my way to find you this new scooter. And I had no response. What do I even say to this? And then in my spirit, I could hear the Lord telling me, you also do this, by the way.
1: Oh, wow.
0: And it was just one of those convicting moments where I realized, no, it's so true.
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6: When people get into financial difficulty, generally it is because they have violated God's financial principles, often unknowingly. Here's four examples. Having no savings for an emergency, Proverbs 21:20 says, "The wise man saves for the future, but the foolish man spends whatever he gets." Secondly, taking on too much debt when God's word warns of the dangers of debt, Proverbs 22:7. Co-signing on a loan, which the Bible advises against, Proverbs 17:18. Or a worldly attitude with respect to money, including covetousness or selfishness. Almost always, the financial problems would have been avoided by simply following the counsel and wisdom from God's word, the Bible. Psalms 119:105 says, "Your word is a lamp to my feet and a light for my path." God promises great blessings to those who manage money His way. Blessed are those who keep His statutes and seek Him with all their heart, Psalms 119:2. In summary, if you want to experience God's blessings in the area of finances, you need to follow God's financial principles.
3: 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Let's resume now with the balance of today's programming.
1: Jenny, I want to direct this to you. Your husband, Blakely, is a firefighter.
7: Yes.
1: That's awesome. Tell him thank you.
7: Yes.
1: I hope he never has to come to my house.
7: Well, yes, right. Yes.
1: But one of the reason I say all that is one of the difficulties is schedule.
7: Sure.
1: So his schedule, my brother-in-law, Gene's brother, was a firefighter. Mm-hmm. And, you know, you're on for certain hours, then you're off, and then you have a week of a different set of hours. It's very erratic in that profession.
7: Right.
1: How did you learn to manage that solo parenting concept? You know, the idea that I feel like I'm all alone.
7: I think I have it a little bit easier because this is all I've ever known. Like, we've been married 18 years this year, and he's been a firefighter since he was 19. So I have empathy for the people where it switches because that's rough. But it was kind of thrown into it. So it's like, this is just the way it is.
1: Yeah.
7: And so a big part of it, and to your point, I do think a lot of young Gen X, millennial, Gen Z dads are, how do I say this? More involved in the day-to-day than maybe the older generations were. And so having him help is a normal thing. But when he is gone, I think one of the hardest things for me is, to the point of what both of them were saying, is the pivoting when you have like, okay, I'm going to work today and now all of mine are in school. So it's a little bit easier to kind of plan, all right, I'm going to do these things today and then I'm going to pick them up. And then a kid gets sick or there's some wrench thrown in, like yesterday, he didn't get let out at 8 like he was supposed to. He had an hour where he had to wait for his relief. And so it's like, all right, now if I was planning on him to be able to help, he can't help now.
1: Let me ask you specifically, because that's where a lot of tension can crop up in the marriage.
7: Yes.
1: You know, forget the parenting for a minute. So again, disappointment on expectations.
7: Mm-hmm.
1: And, you know, when it's thoughtless. I get that.
7: Sure.
1: There may be a need to obviously voice those concerns where, you know, he didn't get home on time because mm-hmm. he stopped to linger and talk to friends or, you right. know, something yeah. like that. But when it's that kind of thing, where it's work-related, I couldn't get out of the office or whatever it might be, what's a better mechanism for...

0: stressed out mom of young kids who thought, this is when I could go take a bath. Mm-hmm. I mean, just as a thought, that would be a dream, wouldn't it? Mm-hmm. Or just getting that break so that Blakely would take the kids so mm-hmm. I can get some things done around the house that mm-hmm. I need to get done. Mm-hmm. What's an adult kind of attitude rather than to pounce on him?
1: Mm-hmm. Well, that is the instinct.
0: Yeah, I mean, there is. Have you ever done that?
1: Yeah. I mean, and I tell people that in couples therapy all the time. I'm like, your brain, when it goes into fight or flight or when you're stressed like that, it's scanning for threat. And so what's right in front of you is
0: the biggest threat in the moment.
1: Right. Yeah. And so that's what it's going to see is like your spouse or your child. And
0: how do you de-escalate mm-hmm. that, though? How do you do that?
1: I think the biggest part of it is it's so simple. I was telling a client this yesterday. I was like, it's so simple and yet so practically difficult to actually do. But the biggest part of it is the pause. And so what I tell people is to remind them, because I hear often people talk about the somatic or the physical. They're like, but I was so triggered. I'm like, right. Once you are, you have to just let your body go. Like, once the body's been flushed with chemicals, you have to just let it process the chemicals out, because that is a natural thing the Lord put in us. But what you can do is create space between the physical reaction and the mental, like spiraling rumination or reactivity.
0: Yeah.
1: And so I say, like, let the physical body do what it needs to do. And at the same time, pause, step back, and allow, like, take a brain break and say, let me just pause for a second before I pounce on any of this, knowing that I might still be anxious.
0: Yeah, and that's a great first step. Just mm-hmm. slow down, take mm-hmm. a deep breath.
1: It's the only thing to do.
0: I actually have started doing that. It works. So are you proud of me?
1: I am.
0: Yeah. It is. I mean, it took many decades.
1: Uh-huh. Yep.
0: But I'm better at it now. I feel better. I'm more patient.
1: Yes.
0: You know, in the home, that mm-hmm. kind of thing. Mm-hmm. Kristen, again, I'm not letting you out of this thing.
2: I don't want to be out of it.
0: But you have a verse in Acts 26, kicking against the goads. Mm. Now, I just want to say, a lot of people may not know what a goad is. Tell us what a goad is and what's the scripture getting at when we're kicking against the goads.
2: Yes. I also had to look it up.
0: Yeah, good.
2: Because I didn't know what a goad was. So picture
0: is it a sticker?
2: It's not a sticker.
0: Oh, okay.
2: So picture oxen, and you are trying to guide this ox down a certain path. Mm. It's a pokey stick.
0: I was close.
2: Yes. Okay. I thought you meant
0: like a stick.
2: I know.
0: No, like a bead. Sorry. I wasn't very clear. Something that sticks you, a sticker.
2: Not sparkles. No. Okay.
0: Okay. So you're thinking pokey stick.
2: Pokey stick.
0: Oh, so that's a goad.
2: Yes. Okay. So if the ox starts to veer out of the path, mm-hmm. you poke it with the goad, and they're supposed to go back onto the path. Some animals do not like being poked with the pokey stick, and so they will kick at the pokey stick, kicking at the goads, which is actually more painful because they are putting force against the pokey stick, mm-hmm. thus hurting themselves, rather than just going back where they are supposed to be going, the best path for them. And so I had this experience where I was honestly, like, I was angry with God, and I was having kind of a pouting session, and I was like, God, I don't like this. This is so uncomfortable. Why are you letting me go through this really challenging season? I don't feel like I deserve this. Like, are you really good? You know, those kinds of questions that come to your mind during prolonged seasons of struggle and challenges. And he just brought this verse to mind. He's like, why are you kicking against the goads? And so I had to look it up. What are you talking about, Lord? So I looked it up. I was like, oh, I'm making this harder on myself because of the way I'm reacting to the situation. I'm making it more painful for myself. God is ultimately doing good for me. He's ultimately doing good for our family. But I'm seeing it through the lens of, this is hard. This is uncomfortable. I don't like this. I don't want to go in this direction. Yeah. So I am fighting it. I'm pouting about it. I'm having a bad attitude. And God is saying, if you'll just shift your attitude, this will be so much more pleasant for you, so much more pleasant for your family. Mm. And it was just kind of a aha moment for me.
0: But, you know, much of life seems to point in that direction, right? Mm. If you just adjust your attitude, daughter, son, I mean, the Lord, he must have that speech with different people thousands of times a day in different circumstances, because this is just the human condition, right? Mm. The sinfulness of humanity. Ashley, I want to read a quote from the book because I thought this was good, Mothering on Empty.

0: In the book you wrote, I realized that if my identity was based solely on my role as a mother, then I would come up short every time. Yeah. My kids would never be perfect, and neither would I. Mm-hmm. That's a good billboard. Mm-hmm. Guess what, everybody? You're never going to be perfect, mm-hmm. and your kids will never be perfect either. They might be great kids, mm-hmm. but if they're perfect, they'd be Jesus.
1: Mm-hmm. Right.
0: So how did that minister to your heart to mm-hmm. say, how do you embrace that and believe it?
2: Yeah, well, that's the challenge that I've wrestled through. Yeah, mm-hmm. yeah. But I feel like when you put your identity in people, no matter how good they are, and no matter how well-behaved they are or how kind they are to you, at some point they will let you down. And at some point you'll be feeling like you're at rock bottom because you aren't feeling loved, basically.
1: Yeah.
2: And so when I realized that and realized that I needed to have my identity in Christ first, that really changed everything. And nothing has helped me form my identity more than spending time reading the Bible. As simple as that sounds, and if you're a Christian, you've heard that so many times, but it really is true that as a mom, you feel like you don't have time because yeah. you're so tired and you're always caring for other people. So you feel like you should put it off until later. But the more that you don't feed your soul, the more empty that you are.
0: Well, that certainly is true, and that's why we've been encouraging moms today. Your role is so important. Here at Focus on the Family, we want to equip you to be the best parent you can be. I'm so thankful for our panel of moms, Ashley, Kristen, and Jenny, and I'm looking forward to more of their insights next time. This is such good stuff, and John, I think you're going to agree. There's a lot here for us dads as well.
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2: When you put your identity in people, no matter how good they are, and no matter how well-behaved they are or how kind they are to you, at some point they will let you down.
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1: 80,000 passengers and crew members. That's how many people the Freedom Ship says they'll have on board their mega boat. It's more than 8 times the max number of people the largest cruise line can carry today.

0: The proposed ship would be a mile long, 750 feet wide, 30 decks high. The Freedom Ship hopes to carry 50,000 permanent residents, 20,000 crew members, and 10,000 guests for short-term cruises. Because of its size, it would have no permanent dock, but it would have hotels, restaurants, shops, a hospital, and a 15,000-seat sports field. This floating city is just an idea at the moment, and its designers would have to raise $10 to $20 billion to build it. As impressive as it sounds, the Freedom Ship is nothing compared to the heavenly city our God is preparing for all who are in Christ. And we can look forward to that. Welcome to Haven Today. I'm David Wolin, sharing the great story that's all about Jesus. We're in a series called How Jesus Feels About You. Deep down, this is a relevant question for every Christian. How does Jesus truly feel about you? Your answer will have profound implications. Will you hesitate to draw near to him, or will you run to Jesus? Will you tiptoe into his presence or come boldly? Will your head be hanging low or held high with confident assurance? Yes, this is about biblical truth, but it's also relational dynamics. They do exist in a personal way between each one of us and the Lord Jesus. And in my time with pastor and author Dane Ortlund, he said something about these dynamics that really stood out.
1: Once we come to him, he will never cast us out. Now, let's just think for about a minute about what that means, David. We might think that what that means is once we come to him and are doing our fair part, we are living up to the commitment we've made.
0: Yeah.
1: We are, you know, like when you make the team, the sports team in high school or professionally, if you perform, you stay in.
0: Yeah.
1: Otherwise, the contract, you know, you might get traded. That's not what he's talking about. We know that because of the doctrine of union with Christ. So just very briefly here.
0: Yep.
1: Coming to him. Now, remember elsewhere in John's gospel, you just quoted John 6:37. Jesus says, if you come to me, I'll never kick you out. Well, elsewhere in John's gospel, in chapter 6 and in chapter 10, Christ says, no one can come to me unless the Father draws him. So if I come to Jesus, actually, though I am a meaningful moral agent, I'm not a robot. I am coming to him on the one hand. The larger wraparound category is God the Father by his Spirit is drawing me to God the Son. And that's way beyond, that's a way more powerful thing than my own little decisive or indecisiveness. So here's the logic of the New Testament. Because I come to Christ and God the Father was drawing me to Christ, the logic of the New Testament, both in John's Gospel and Paul and elsewhere, is in order for me to be abandoned by Christ, Christ would have to be abandoned by his Father. Or to put it differently, in order for me to be kicked out of the heart of Christ, Jesus would have to be kicked out of heaven and put back in the tomb of Joseph of Arimathea, where he lay for a couple of days 2,000 years ago. What are the odds that Jesus Christ is going to be dead again in that tomb? The odds are zero. The odds are exactly the same that Jesus will get fed up with us as that he will be dead again. That's how safe we are in the heart of Christ, and therefore a full assurance is ours once we are in Christ.
0: That's how safe we are in the heart of Christ. Wow. I hope that brought you some hope and comfort today. There's more to come in our time together as we consider the intersection between our union with Christ, the Trinity, and what Jesus Christ is doing in heaven right now on our behalf. So for any anxious heart, for any heavy burden, for all categories of overwhelm this world has to throw at us, these are the scriptural truths that will lift up our souls. And it's like this throughout the book recently published by Dan.

in Orland called the Heart of Jesus. It's our way today of saying thank you for your gift, which is so greatly needed right now, your gift of ministry support to Haven today. And this month, especially, if this is a ministry that God has used in your life, would you pray about how He might use you to help us at Haven to reach our break-even budget goal by June 30th? And please don't hesitate to request your copy of The Heart of Jesus. I'd love you to have it with our thanks when you give by phone at 800-65-HAVEN, 800-65-HAVEN, or online at haventoday.org. Just look for the little button that says Request This Offer. Again, haventoday.org. And now, with a little inspiration from what we just heard Dane Ortlund share, we'll open up this Haven Today with Sandra McCracken and Trinity Song. Oh.

Sandra McCracken, and The Trinity Song. This is Haven Today. I'm David Wolin. I once heard a Christian scholar answer the question, what do you think is the most undervalued Christian doctrine today? And without hesitation, his answer was the doctrine of the Trinity. I'm inclined to agree, and the reasons are many. A few moments ago, we heard Dane Ortlund speaking about how our assurance of salvation in Christ is anchored in the Trinity. And in one way or another, every doctrine is, because our triune God is the Alpha and the Omega, the beginning and the end. He's the source and the purpose of all that exists. Dane called this the logic of the New Testament.

Testament, that if you've come to Christ in repentance for your sin, you're fully trusting in his atoning death and his resurrection to save you, then yes, you are truly saved. And here is what that means. Yes, your sins are forgiven. Your debt is paid. Those sins, past, present, and future, are erased. And on top of that has been added the perfect record of Christ. We might say the balance of his net worth as the perfect human being, it's been transferred to your account legally before God. But on top of all that, you've been made alive. So whereas before you were dead in your sins, now you're alive by the Spirit of God, who is applying the redemption that Christ accomplished for you, and the Spirit is binding you irrevocably into the very life of Christ. This is what we call union with Christ. And the New Testament is full of all kinds of powerful metaphors that help us to wrap our minds and our hearts around this unfathomably glorious reality. Like the vine and the branches in John 15. There Jesus says, and I'll just paraphrase, "Abide in me and I in you. Without me you can do nothing." So just as the branch falls dead to the ground apart from the vine, so also would you, Jesus says, but for the fact that you're attached to me, the vine. And therefore my life, the life of the vine, flows into you, the branch, giving you life and causing you to bear much fruit. And because I never cease to give life, you also will live eternally. This is a picture in John 15 of our eternal union with Christ. Let's add another picture to this. John chapter 6, Jesus tells the crowd that they will have eternal life if and only if they eat of his body and drink of his blood. It's extreme graphic language, and that's the point. Jesus just keeps doubling down. He won't concede that it's a metaphor, and why is that? I believe it's because the reality to which Jesus points is more profound than our minds can conceive. You see, the kind of life we understand is the kind of life our bodies have as we take in nutrition and hydration daily. But in reality, our very existence is, both now and eternally, actually sustained by Christ himself in a truer and deeper way than mere cellular biology. One day, our bodies will return to dust, but our conscious existence will continue. And our eternal souls, both now and then, are constantly fed and nourished by Christ himself. This is yet another expression of our union with Christ, which all believers have. And so now, to this glorious truth of union with Christ, we'll add another. This is the doctrine of the Trinity. Our God is three in one and one in three. He's eternally Father, Son, and Spirit. And the Son, with whom we have union, is now seated at the right hand of the Father in heaven. His atonement on the cross fully accepted, and now the Lord Jesus is ascended. In his glorified body, he's returned to where he was from the beginning in heaven and enjoying the Trinitarian fellowship of the Godhead, which cannot be broken. And so even though he is there and we are here for now, our union with our Savior is fully intact. It's a living, breathing, irrevocable reality. Have you ever tried using an epoxy? Often we find this sold in hardware stores. It's essentially a double syringe, one cylinder holding resin, the other hardener. And to use it, you open the tip of the double syringe and the plunger then expels both onto a surface and you quickly stir them together. And as you do, a chemical reaction begins, which cannot be reversed. And so you have to be quick as you apply it. The epoxy quickly transforms into a rock hard solid and binds itself to any surface. This is a bit what it's like when you combine our union with Christ, who brings us then into the fellowship of the Father and Spirit, the very Trinity. Our position in Christ is unbreakable and irreversible. And then in the book of Hebrews, we're given a glimpse into what it looks like in real time. We're shown what Jesus Christ is doing for us today, even as we struggle here on earth, this side of heaven. Hebrews tells us that Jesus is the guarantor of a new covenant in his blood.
He is our high priest who makes intercession for us eternally.

0: eternally. In the Old Testament, the high priest would intercede for the people over and over and over, and it was pointing forward back then to what ultimately and eternally belongs to the true and greater high priest, the Lord Jesus. So starting in verse 23 of chapter 7, we read, "The former priests were many in number, because they were prevented by death from continuing in office. But he holds his priesthood permanently, because he continues forever. Consequently, he is able to save to the uttermost those who draw near to God through him, since he always lives to make intercession for them." So, if you've ever wondered what Jesus is doing right now, here's your answer. Jesus is currently making intercession for you before the throne of God. Now, we might be thinking of a defense attorney standing up and speaking on behalf of the accused in a courtroom. That's somewhat helpful, except there's no joy in a courtroom. The stakes are high and the outcome is uncertain as the defense intercedes on behalf of the accused. And they do it because it's their job. They get paid to do that. When the day is over, win or lose, the attorney and the client part ways and move on. None of that holds true in our relationship with our intercessor, because for one, we're united to him. He's the bridegroom and we're the bride. We, the Bible tells us, are now of one body. He's the head. We're the members of his body. Our intercessor is not indifferent. Plus, the outcome of the case is not in question. It's already been decided. And in that way, it's a little more like a class action suit. Each and every one of us who is repenting is qualified to be included in the verdict that's already been ruled upon. And I love how Dane Ortlund writes about this in his book, The Heart of Christ. He says, "Think of clicking the refresh button on a website. Intercession is like Jesus constantly hitting refresh on our innocent status in the court of heaven. The Father and the angels delight to hear hour by hour as Jesus Christ speaks on behalf of his sinning brothers and sisters on earth." That's so good. We need to hang on to that, and especially that word delight, because we tend to assume that when we come before God once again for the umpteenth time in repentance, we probably imagine his patience is probably running thin, like ours would. We might imagine Jesus giving us a good scolding, like, "I just cleaned up your mess. Why would you do that again? What's wrong with you? Don't you know I have better things to do? I will do it again because I'm a man of my word, but seriously, get it together." Would that be the voice of a delighted Savior? Here's the good news. The reality could not be further from the truth. It is Christ's joy to continually present you and me before God blameless, despite our ongoing battles against sin. And yet there is still a need for daily repentance. How this works and why it's still needed is something that Jesus answered through yet another visual metaphor. At the Last Supper, we see Jesus washing his disciples' feet in John 13. That was a job reserved for the lowest servant. It was unthinkable to them, and Peter especially, that Jesus would stoop down and do that. So at first, Peter objects, but Jesus says, "If I do not wash you, you have no share with me." And you have to smile at Peter's enthusiastic love for Jesus. He exclaims, "Lord, not my feet only, but also my hands and my head." But further cleansing is not required. Jesus says to Peter, "The one who has bathed does not need to wash except for his feet, but is completely clean. And you are clean." And so it is with daily repentance. By faith, Christ has washed us clean. His intercession for us in heaven is an ongoing vindication of his redeemed people. And every time he washes our feet, so to speak, it's a joy and a comfort as much to him as it is to us. And I realize what I just said is actually a pretty big statement, but it is an accurate one, which Dane Ortlund spoke about in our conversation about the heart of Christ. And so today, I want to play that back for you, and I want you to hear what he said.
1: The image of we being the organs the body parts of Jesus Christ. When Paul in the New Testament talks about us being the members

0: the members of the body of Christ. That does not mean like a Costco membership. That means we are the body,
1: right.
0: The body parts, the appendages, the organs. So Christ is the head and we are his body. So to the point that in Acts 9, when Saul is persecuting Christians, Jesus, the risen Jesus, knocks Saul off his horse and says, why are you persecuting me? Not why are you persecuting me? My friends or my people? Okay. So we are his body parts. Now, the other day I was cutting potatoes for dinner and we have some new knives. And it wasn't terrible, but I managed to slice my thumb open. The tip of my thumb is still kind of healing here. Now, what did the rest of my body do when my thumb starts bleeding on the kitchen counter? Did my right hand start smacking this left thumb and say, you idiot, what are you doing? Did my mouth start giving it a pep talk? Did the rest of the body grow immediately frustrated and impatient with a hurting body part, even though it was its own stupidity that brought it upon it? No, what the rest of the body did was, orchestrated by the head, was tenderly bandaged and cared for that hurting body part. Mm. I conclude, if I find myself either in suffering or in sin, either I'm hurting because of what someone else did, or I'm hurting because of something I did, in either case, Jesus is comforted when I come to him for fresh healing because his own body is getting healed. That's how Goodwin talks. His own body, and it's 1 Corinthians 12. Mm. So in other words, we're not honoring Christ and giving him greater joy if we lurk back out of a sense of, well, I'm dirty, I don't want to defile your holiness, or something like that. I need to like atone for a little while first, or something like that. No, we come to him, and actually it's not that he simply tolerates us coming to him. It rejoices his heart. He wants us to come to him.
1: That was Dane Ortlund speaking about the reality of Christ's heart for you and me. And I invite you now to let those truths sink in. Take this moment to reflect on the heavenly intercession he makes in heaven right now on our behalf. Before

0: Before the Throne of God Above, from Selah. This is Haven Today. I'm David Wolin. A famous theologian once wrote, and I paraphrase, that there's nothing more important about you than what comes into your mind when you think about God. C.S. Lewis, though, countered that idea and said, no, infinitely more important is what God himself thinks about you. That is insightful, and it begs the question, do we really know? And how well do we know the heart of Christ for us? And because of how well it answers the question, I would say Dane Ortlund's book, The Heart of Jesus, is one that deserves a place on your bookshelf, your nightstand, or your coffee table. And we would love to send it to you with our thanks for standing with Haven and making a generous gift of support as we draw near to our fiscal year end. 865-HAVEN is the number to call, 865-HAVEN, or online at haventoday.org, haventoday.org. I'm David Wolin. Won't you come back again next time? We'll be keeping it all about Jesus. It's The Great Story here on Haven Today. Here for your encouragement and your walk with God. This is David Wolin with Haven Ministries, inviting you to anchor your day in God's Word. It takes a while to cross the Rocky Mountains. It's up and down, twists and turns, and if you're in a hurry, you'll get frustrated, and you'll miss the magnificence of your surroundings. You know, life's a lot like that. If we pause just long enough to notice, the beauty of God's creation tells us that He's there and invites us to seek Him. And yet there's a limit to what creation alone can tell you. If you want to truly know God, you have to look into His Word. And Romans 11:33 says, "Oh, the depth of the riches of the wisdom and the knowledge of God! How unsearchable His judgments and His paths beyond tracing out! And yet God wants us to know Him, and He'll reveal Himself to those who seek Him." 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
2: Partly cloudy skies this evening with a slight chance of showers and risk of a thunderstorm. Clearing up overnight with fog patches moving in and a low of 9. Sunshine tomorrow, becoming a mix of sun and clouds later in the morning. Fog patches clearing up with a high of 22. And Friday will be sunny with a high of 27. Stay weather ready. 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
1: 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He's hit it well. It is gone.
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1: Got him! Strikes out Cody Bellinger, and the Blue Jays have done it.
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3: Partly cloudy skies this evening with a slight chance of showers and risk of a thunderstorm.

0: overnight with fog patches moving in and a low of 9. Sunshine tomorrow becoming a mix of sun and clouds later in the morning. Fog patches clearing up with a high of 22. And Friday will be sunny with a high of 27. Stay weather ready. 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
1: Sunny skies today with some clouds moving in later in the morning. Fog patches clearing up with a high of 22. Cloudy skies this evening with a good chance of showers and low of 12. Sunshine tomorrow with a high of 27. And Saturday will be cloudy with a good chance of showers and high of 29. Stay weather ready. 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
1: Sunny skies today with some clouds moving in later in the morning. Fog patches clearing up with a high of 22.

0: 2. Cloudy skies this evening with a good chance of showers and low of 12. Sunshine tomorrow with a high of 27. And Saturday will be cloudy with a good chance of showers and high of 29. Stay weather ready. 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
4: Sunny skies today with some clouds moving in later in the morning. Fog patches clearing up with a high of 22. Cloudy skies this evening with a good chance of showers and low of 12. Sunshine tomorrow with a high of 27. And Saturday will be cloudy with a good chance of showers and high of 29. Stay weather ready. 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
1: Sunny skies today with some clouds moving in later in the morning. Fog patches clearing up with a high of 22. Cloudy skies this evening with a good chance of showers and low of 12. Sunshine tomorrow with a high of 27. And Saturday will be cloudy with a good chance of showers and high of 29. Stay weather ready. 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
2: Sunny skies today with some clouds moving in later in the morning. Fog patches clearing up with a high of 22. Cloudy skies this evening with a good chance of showers and low of 12. Sunshine tomorrow with a high of 27. And Saturday will be cloudy with a good chance of showers and high of 29. Stay weather ready. 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
1: Sunny skies today with some clouds moving in later in the morning. Fog patches clearing up with a high of 22. Cloudy skies this evening with a good chance of showers and low of 12. Sunshine tomorrow with a high of 27. And Saturday will be cloudy with a good chance of showers and high of 29. Stay weather ready. 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
1: Sunny skies today with some clouds moving in later in the morning. Fog patches clearing up with a high of 22. Cloudy skies this evening with a good chance of showers and low of 12. Sunshine tomorrow with a high of 27. And Saturday will be cloudy with a good chance of showers and high of 29. Stay weather ready. 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
1: Sunny skies today with some clouds moving in later in the morning. Fog patches clearing up with a high of 22. Cloudy skies this evening with a good chance of showers and low of 12. Sunshine tomorrow with a high of 27. And Saturday will be cloudy with a good chance of showers and high of 29. Stay weather ready. 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
1: Sunny skies today with some clouds moving in later in the morning. Fog patches clearing up with a high of 22. Cloudy skies this evening with a good chance of showers and low of 12. Sunshine tomorrow with a high of 27. And Saturday will be cloudy with a good chance of showers and high of 29. Stay weather ready. 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
3: Sunny skies today with some clouds moving in later in the morning. Fog patches clearing up with a high of 22. Cloudy skies this evening with a good chance of showers and low of 12. Sunshine tomorrow with a high of 27. And Saturday will be cloudy with a good chance of showers and high of 29. Stay weather ready. 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
1: Sunny skies today with some clouds moving in later in the morning. Fog patches clearing up with a high of 22. Cloudy skies this evening with a good chance of showers and low of 12. Sunshine tomorrow with a high of 27. And Saturday will be cloudy with a good chance of showers and high of 29. Stay weather ready. 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
1: Sunny skies today with some clouds moving in later in the morning. Fog patches clearing up with a high of 22. Cloudy skies this evening with a good chance of showers and low of 12. Sunshine tomorrow with a high of 27. And Saturday will be cloudy with a good chance of showers and high of 29. Stay weather ready. 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
1: Good morning. I'm Marna McManus. The 21st annual biennial Saskatchewan Oil and Gas Show continues today in Weyburn. Souris Moose Mountain MP Stephen Bonk says it remains an important gathering for the energy sector.
2: This is one of the premier events in the energy sector in Canada, and I'm just couldn't be happier to see such a good turnout and such enthusiasm and optimism.
1: An awards luncheon was held yesterday recognizing industry leaders, including the 2026 Southeast Saskatchewan Legends. Paul Colborne was named Saskatchewan Oil Person of the Year. The Weyburn Police Service laying multiple charges in a sexual assault investigation last week. Deputy Chief Shane St. John says police received a report of a man suspected of sexually assaulting two girls. He says the investigation was quick but extensive.
3: Our members did a very, very, very good job on this. I actually had some assistance from the Regina Police Service as well, with our members even going up to Regina to do some work.
1: The man was arrested and charged with two counts of sexual assault, one count of invitation to sexual touching, two counts of sexual exploitation, and two counts of incest. He was held in custody and appeared in court June 1st and 2nd. Students are getting an early introduction to Saskatchewan's energy sector through programming offered by the Saskatchewan Distance Learning Center. The Oil and Gas 20 and 30 courses were highlighted at the Saskatchewan Oil and Gas Show, where Education Minister Everett Hindley spoke about the initiative.
4: We've had close to 37 or 40 students enrolled in those courses. That provides some online education through the DLC, but then a work placement with a number of oil and gas companies here in Southeast Saskatchewan.
1: SAS DLC says demand for the course remains strong with a wait list in place and plans to explore future growth opportunities with industry partners. The Wild and Free Homeschool Group held a project fair on Friday at the Weyburn Public Library. Students shared topics, ideas, projects, and creations they've been learning about and working on throughout the year. Each student was to complete a visual display, speak for 3 to 5 minutes, and engage their audience in a creative way. Topics included big cats, brain tricks, diamonds and gold, circuit robots, and hatching out chickens. The Weyburn Fire Department welcoming Weyburn Comprehensive School students to the fire hall in April. Acting Fire Chief Mike Woke says it familiarizes students with local emergency services. It often leads to more students joining their junior program.
5: Every year we provide two sessions with the Weyburn Comp students. 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

0: 15, 20 students. 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
1: The fire department also visited the family place, where kids were able to meet local firefighters, explore their equipment, try on their gear, and learn about fire safety in a fun and interactive way. 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
1: The Weyburn Beavers are in swift current tonight to face the 57s, the first matchup of the season for the two teams. The Beavers are hoping to keep their win streak going after taking down the Miller Express and the Saskatoon Berries in their last two games. The 57s also recently beat the Miller Express, but took a loss to the Medicine Hat Mavericks at home on Tuesday. Home action resumes for our Beavers tomorrow night when they host the Regina Red Sox with the first pitch just after 7 at Tom Lang Park. A tough night last night in Atlanta for our Toronto Blue Jays, dropping a 7-3 decision to the Braves. The Bats found some rhythm with 8 hits, including Nathan Lukes' first home run of the season, but Toronto just couldn't slow down the Braves' offense, falling behind early and failing to mount a late-inning comeback. The Jays are looking to salvage a win tonight in Atlanta. Left-hander Mason Flaherty is expected to make a start on the mound for Toronto, and he'll need strong backup from the lineup, including bats like Vladimir Guerrero Jr., Ernie Clement, and slugger Kazuma Okamoto. They face a massive test tonight, going up against Braves ace Chris Sale. The first pitch tonight is at 5:15. You can catch all the action on Saskatchewan's home of Blue Jays baseball, AM 1190.
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1: A mix of sun and cloud today with a high of 22 degrees. Partly cloudy tonight with a slight chance of showers overnight and a low of 10. Sun shining through the clouds again tomorrow with a slight chance of showers late in the afternoon and risk of a thunder shower, high 26. Cloudy with a good chance of showers on Saturday and a high of 29. More clouds with a good chance of showers and a high of 29 on Sunday. And cloudy with a good chance of showers on Monday. It'll be windy with a high of 20. 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

0: A classic from the Commodores to start your day. Hi there, I'm Rob Carney. Let's go! Welcome to Thursday morning. Coming up today, widespread shower activity yesterday and last evening. Soaking into our lawns, gardens, and newly seeded crops, and raining out baseball games. All the details on the way. Her Voice, presented by CKEN on Golden West Radio. Celebrating the women in the communities we serve. All the details on the way. Western Canadian Baseball League. Like I said, rainout's the story last night. But we'll check the upcoming action on the way tonight. Stanley Cup playoffs resume tonight. Blue Jays lost again for a fourth straight time. And the CFL regular season begins tonight. All your sports coming up. And we're going to play the music from the Beatles and Bruce Coburn and Roxette and more. This rock and roll radio show for JGL Partners in Agriculture. This is Thursday, June the 4th, 2026. And today is a great day to be alive.
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2: 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Strikes out Cody Bellinger, and the Blue Jays have done it.
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3: Sun shining through the clouds today with a high of 22. A few clouds tonight, a slight chance of showers overnight and a low of 10. A mix of sun and cloud for tomorrow with a slight chance of showers late in the afternoon along with the risk of a thunder shower, high 26. And cloudy with a good chance of showers and a high of 29 on Saturday. 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

0: A classic hit from BTO, Saskatchewan's best music. Good morning, I'm Rob Carney. Many Saskatchewan centers and regions are soaking in rain after widespread shower activity yesterday. It was hit and miss. Not everybody across Saskatchewan got rain yesterday. But according to Environment Canada, up to midnight, Assiniboia got the most. And the South Country is where they need some rain. 22.5 millimeters of rain captured in the Environment Canada rain gauge down there. Elbow showing 6.6, Hudson Bay 7.3, Lucky Lake 6.2 millimeters. And they're saying Moose Jaw didn't get much rain, 0.6 millimeters, but I'm thinking I got about 5 millimeters in my backyard. So that rain gauge is a long way from my backyard, apparently, probably out at 15 Wing. I think that's where it is, south of Moose Jaw. Anyway, if you've got a rain gauge, and you got significant rainfall, I'd love to see a photo of it. Let me know how much rain you got on the Rob Carney in the Morning Facebook page. Share a photo of your rain gauge, or you could give me a call or a text at 306-693-8000. We'll get it all together. We'll get the data together on our own, right here on Saskatchewan's Best Music.
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2: Hearing from Souris Moose Mountain Member of Parliament Stephen Bonk, who was at the Saskatchewan Oil and Gas Show yesterday. 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
3: Much of the prairie is seeing rain this week. In Manitoba last week, warm, dry weather helped to push seeding forward. Seeding is now 71% complete, with strong gains in spring wheat, canola, soybeans, and corn. Growing degree days jump sharply, thanks to above-normal temperatures, helping early seeded crops emerge. Meantime, in Alberta, seeding is now 74% complete, still behind the five-year average. Southern Alberta is ahead of average, while northern regions continue to lag due to cooler soils and moisture variability. Crop emergence is improving in both provinces, but remains uneven. Saskatchewan's crop report comes out today. Last week's report showed 52% of the provincial crop was in the ground. Overall, the prairies are off to a good start. For Golden West, I'm Glendale Allen Vossler.
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1: Rob Carney in the Morning.
0: It was their very first single released in 1962, and it took a while to catch on over here in North America. 2 years later, it hit number one on the charts, the Billboard Hot 100. The Beatles, Love Me Do. It's on Saskatchewan's Best Music.

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1: Good morning. I'm Marna McManus. The 21st Biennial Saskatchewan Oil and Gas Show is underway in Weyburn, with the first full day of exhibitions and events wrapping up yesterday. An evening awards ceremony recognizing industry contributions, including the Lawrence M. Woodard Southeast Saskatchewan Oil Person of the Year Award, presented to Doug Martens. Pat Maloney and Jerry Manil Limited were also honored with the Ron Jeffrey Friend of the Oil Show Award. Souris Moose Mountain MP Stephen Bonk says the energy sector continues to play an important role in Saskatchewan's economy and communities.
2: I think the oil and gas sector is one of the most underappreciated, undervalued parts of our economy. It's so important. It drives so much innovation. It drives so much GDP and economic growth. It's what keeps our small towns alive. And it's really heartening to see the young people taking a real interest in this, because it is such a viable career. We just need to have the right policies in place to make it happen.
1: The oil show will continue until 3 o'clock today. The Weyburn and Regina Police Services collaborating in a sexual assault investigation last week following a report of a man suspected of committing sexual offenses against two girls. Deputy Chief Shane St. John says the investigation was quick but thorough, and he extends his thoughts to those affected.
3: These are very upsetting investigations. We always feel for the victims in these circumstances. It's a tragic situation.
1: The man was charged with numerous counts of sexual assault, and he remained in custody and has since appeared in Estevan and Weyburn Provincial Court. High school students are getting a first-hand look at Saskatchewan's oil and gas industry through a program offered by the Saskatchewan Distance Learning Center. The oil and gas 20 and 30 courses combine online learning with industry work placements, giving students the chance to explore careers in the sector while earning high school credits. Education Minister Everett Hindley says the program is helping prepare students for future opportunities in the industry.
4: Not only do they get to learn some theory, but they get to do some hands-on work, get to have a better understanding and gain some knowledge with respect to the oil and gas sector, what that means in terms of everything from start to finish, and set themselves up for careers in the energy sector.
1: 37 students have taken part in the program over the past two school years, with industry partners providing work placements and hands-on learning opportunities across the province. The Weyburn Fire Department engaged with the younger members of the community recently. Weyburn Comprehensive School students learned about fire services, and Acting Fire Chief Mike Woke says it was an interactive experience.
5: We'll get them out this last session. They were doing auto

0: extrication. 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It's a lot of fun.
1: Young kids at the family place also got to explore fire safety and equipment as the firefighters went for a visit to promote fire safety and engage with the community. 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
1: The first matchup of the season goes tonight in Swift Current for the Wayburn Beavers and the 57s. The Beavers are coming off a two-game win streak, most recently in Moose Jaw on Tuesday and in Saskatoon on Sunday. The 57s lost their last game to the Mavericks on Tuesday, but narrowly defeated the Miller Express over the weekend. The Beavers will be back on home turf at Tom Lang Park tomorrow for another first meetup when they welcome the Regina Red Sox. That first pitch will be just after 7. The Toronto Blue Jays fighting hard but coming up short yesterday in a 7-3 loss to the Atlanta Braves. In spite of some great defensive flashes from Vladdy at first and a solid multi-hit night for the offense, the pitching couldn't hold the line. The Jays also made a splash yesterday, trading cash to the Twins to bring back right-handed pitcher Simeon Woods Richardson for some much-needed depth. Tonight's matchup will be a battle of the lefties, with the Jays handing the ball to Mason Flaherty for the start. He'll be tasked with slowing down Atlanta's heavy hitters, while our own batting order, led by Dalton Varsho, Ernie Clement, and Vladimir Guerrero Jr., tries to solve Cy Young candidate Chris Sale. You can catch all the action in tonight's game, beginning at 5:15 on Saskatchewan's home of Blue Jays baseball, AM 1190.
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1: Fog dissipating this morning with a mix of sun and cloud today and a high of 22 degrees. Partly cloudy tonight with a slight chance of showers overnight and a low of 10. Sun shining through the clouds again tomorrow with a slight chance of showers late in the afternoon and risk of a thunder shower. High 26. Cloudy with a good chance of showers on Saturday and a high of 29. More clouds with a good chance of showers and a high of 29 on Sunday. And cloudy with a good chance of showers on Monday. It'll be windy with a high of 20. 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I'm Marna McManus.
2: You could call him your angel of the morning. 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

0: never fears. Memory Music on Saskatchewan's Best Music. Hi there, I'm Rob Carney. I am really enjoying this new feature from Golden West Radio. We're doing it across the province on all our radio stations and all of our websites. It's called Her Voice. It's presented by CCAN, Canada's Seed Partner. 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We're spotlighting the voices and impact of local women making a difference. Stay tuned to hear the stories. 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Today on Saskatchewan's Best Music, we're featuring Amelia Legend. Saskatchewan writer Amelia Legend from the Humboldt area. Writing began as a lifelong love of books and poetry, and today the Saskatchewan author, teacher, and mom uses storytelling to explore women's experiences while inspiring others to pursue their creative passions.
1: I was born and raised in California, and I moved here about 16 years ago to Saskatchewan and to this area, and I married a farmer here, and I really fell in love with that peaceful, quiet life, and I have always had a love and passion for books. I majored in English and communications in university, and when I moved here, I didn't know a lot of people, and so I would read, and then I eventually sat down and wrote my first book. I have always written poetry. I started off as a poet in my career and written short stories, but then I sat down and wrote my first book about 10 years ago. I always really liked a peaceful, quiet area. I had moved around quite a bit in my late teens, early 20s, and traveled and really fell in love with that idea of a peaceful rural life. And then I met my husband, and I have really, really enjoyed the peace and quiet and kind of that slower type life than I had experienced in like an urban center in California. But, it was very lonely. It was very different. It took me a while to make friends, and I definitely went to the library a lot when I first came to Canada, and I learned how to write books versus poetry and short stories, and I've really enjoyed it ever since.
0: It's a wonderful story, and you can read all about it on discoverhumboldt.com today.
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5: Sun shining through the clouds today with a high of 22. A few clouds tonight, a slight chance of showers overnight and a low of 10. A mix of sun and cloud for tomorrow with a slight chance of showers late in the afternoon along with the risk of a thunder shower, high 26. And cloudy with a good chance of showers and a high of 29 on Saturday. 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

0: Perhaps their greatest hit of all time. Fly at Night, Chilliwack, Saskatchewan's best music. Rainouts the story of the night in the Western Canadian Baseball League last night. The Moose Jaw Miller Express and Weyburn Beavers joining a number of other teams with games to make up now. So they'll have to play a doubleheader a week from Saturday, Moose Jaw and Weyburn. Tonight, the Beavers continue on to Swift Current to play the 57s. Moose Jaw scheduled to host the Saskatoon Berries, the first place Saskatoon Berries. And the Regina Red Sox are on home turf tonight as well, taking on the Medicine Hat Mavericks. Blue Jays are struggling. I know it's only June, but I don't think they're making it back to the World Series this year. Injury trouble, pitching trouble, they're just having trouble. And they lost their fourth in a row last night to the Atlanta Braves. Final score, 7-3. They'll do it all again tonight in Atlanta. 5:15 our time. And that game will be on Golden West Radio, of course. AM 1190 Weyburn, CJYM 1330 Rosetown, and CFYM 1210 Kindersley. And you know I'm excited about the Canadian Football League sparking up its 2026 regular season tonight. Montreal's in Hamilton. Tomorrow, Friday Night Football features Winnipeg at Calgary, and Saturday it's Edmonton at Ottawa. The Riders have a bye week to start the season. They'll open up at home a week from Saturday, June the 13th, against the BC Lions.
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2: Hearing from Weyburn's Deputy Police Chief Shane St. John on a sexual assault investigation last week, resulting in numerous charges. And Acting Fire Chief Mike Woke shares on students of all ages in Weyburn getting an interactive experience with fire services. 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
1: Good morning. I'm Marna McManus. The 21st Biennial Saskatchewan Oil and Gas Show, underway in Weyburn now, bringing together energy companies, workers, and decision makers from across the province. Cirrus Moose Mountain MP Stephen Bonk says events like this help him hear directly from people in the sector as discussions continue around the industry's future.
2: Connecting with people, understanding what issues they're facing, how we could help as an opposition, maybe put some of their ideas forward to the government so that they can see how practical solutions can really help informing policy.
1: The oil show wraps up this afternoon. A man was charged with several offenses following a sexual assault investigation last week. Deputy Chief Shane St. John with the Weyburn Police Service commends the work of the officers involved.
3: It was a rather short investigation. Extensive, but short. We had a lot of members involved assisting with this, and it was a very thorough investigation as well.
1: The man was arrested and charged with two counts of sexual assault, one count of invitation to sexual touching, two counts of sexual exploitation, and two counts of incest. He has since attended two court appearances. St. John sends his thoughts to the victims and their families, saying it's a tragic situation. Education Minister Everett Hindley says Saskatchewan students are getting more opportunities to explore careers in the province's energy sector. Speaking at the Saskatchewan Oil and Gas Show yesterday, Hindley highlighted the SDLC's programming, which connects students with industry experience.
4: I think it shows how in the education sector through the DLC, we're able to adapt quickly, try to provide these sorts of opportunities, these educational opportunities for the grade 10 through 12 students to be able to take some online, but then also experience that in person, on site at an oil and gas well site. So I think it really shows how the education system is evolving and providing some really unique and exciting career opportunities in the energy sector.
1: The program is part of the Saskatchewan Distance Learning Center's Energy and Mines courses, which offer students the opportunity to earn credits while learning about Saskatchewan's oil and gas industry. Weyburn Comprehensive School students visiting the Weyburn Fire Department in April. Acting Fire Chief Mike Woke says it's part of the tour of emergency services, including police and EMS.
5: Yeah, they get an opportunity to see what emergency services offer, and it's definitely a benefit for us because we always get one or two kids that really enjoy doing what we do, and we like to look at the junior program.
1: Woke says students got to see the inner workings of the fire department and even operate hydraulic equipment, practicing auto extrications, including breaking windows and cutting vehicles. For these stories and more, visit discoverweyburn.com.
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1: Weyburn Beavers game against Moose Jaw Miller Express last night in Moose Jaw. Postponed due to rain, they'll now be having a doubleheader on June 13th. The Beavers will be in Swift Current tonight to face the 57s. The first matchup of the season for the two teams. The Beavers are hoping to keep their win streak going after taking down the Miller Express and the Saskatoon Berries in their last two games. The 57s also recently beat the Miller Express but took a loss to the Medicine Hat Mavericks at home on Tuesday. Home action resumes for our Beavers tomorrow night when they host the Regina Red Sox with the first pitch just after 7 at Tom Lang Park. A tough night last night in Atlanta for our Toronto Blue Jays, dropping a 7-3 decision to the Braves. The Bats found some rhythm with 8 hits, including Nathan Luke's first home run of the season, but Toronto just couldn't slow down the Braves' offense, falling behind early and failing to mount a late-inning comeback. The Jays are looking to salvage a win tonight in Atlanta. Left-hander Mason Flaherty is expected to make a start on the mound for Toronto, and he'll need strong backup from the lineup, including bats like Vladimir Guerrero Jr., Ernie Clement, and slugger Kazuma Okamoto. They face a massive test tonight going up against Braves ace Chris Sale. The first pitch tonight is at 5:15. You can catch all the action on Saskatchewan's home of Blue Jays baseball, AM 1190.

0: Now, discover Weyburn weather.
1: Fog dissipating this morning with a mix of sun and cloud today and a high of 22 degrees. Partly cloudy tonight with a slight chance of showers overnight and a low of 10. Sun shining through the clouds again tomorrow with a slight chance of showers late in the afternoon and risk of a thunder shower. High 26. Cloudy with a good chance of showers on Saturday and a high of 29. More clouds with a good chance of showers and a high of 29 on Sunday. And cloudy with a good chance of showers on Monday. It'll be windy with a high of 20. 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I'm Marna McManus.
2: He's got a big heart and Queen Elizabeth's Platinum Jubilee Medal to prove it. 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

Vegemite sandwich for breakfast, anybody? No. Men at work. Saskatchewan's best music. I've tried Vegemite once. I think I took two bites. And that was enough. Good morning. I'm Rob Carney. Something tells me it's going to be a busy shopping weekend across the country. That's because eligible Canadians will be receiving up to $717 from the federal government in the form of a transitional payment this week ahead of the Canada Groceries and Essentials benefit rollout in July. So those who qualified for the January 2026 GST HST credit will be receiving an additional payment equal to 50% of their total annual credit for the July 2025 to June 2026 period. This one-time payment goes out to more than 12 million low and modest income Canadians. Certainly, it'll be a boost to the economy, but

0: Keith Willoughby, Dean of the Edwards School of Business at the University of Saskatchewan, says while the benefit will put money into pockets, it won't be enough to counter years of rapid food price increases.
1: There are some estimates mentioning that families of four are going to be paying, what, $1,000 a year in 2026 for groceries, more than they spent in 2025. To me, that's a pretty big bite to come out of the pocketbook for the average Canadian.
0: Willoughby says long-term changes in production, distribution, and competition are required to ease grocery inflation. If you're one of those who is eligible to get that one-time payment from the federal government this week, spend it wisely.
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3: Sun shining through the clouds today with a high of 22. A few clouds tonight, a slight chance of showers overnight and a low of 10. A mix of sun and cloud for tomorrow with a slight chance of showers late in the afternoon along with the risk of a thunder shower, high 26. And cloudy with a good chance of showers and a high of 29 on Saturday. 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I'm Marna McManus.
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0: Yeah, Thursday night in June. That's a wonderful night to fall in love, isn't it? That's April Wine. I'm Rob Kearney. Thursday, June the 4th it is, and it's National Cheese Day. That's a day I can celebrate, and I'm ready for it. I've got four different kinds of cheeses in the fridge right now. I've got some fresh mozzarella. I've got some old cheddar. Oh, it's delicious, really sharp. I've always got a little brick of Parmesan cheese. And, of course, I've always got a little feta cheese to go with the Greek salad, which I eat at least a couple of times a week. So that's exciting. National Cheese Day. It's also National Cognac Day. I'm going to skip that. I don't have any of that at the house. And it's National Hug Your Cat Day. I don't have a cat. My experience tells me when I have had cats, most cats don't like to hug. Ooh, you see, you could end up with cat scratch fever.
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2: The 21st Biennial Saskatchewan Oil and Gas Show continuing today here in Weyburn. We're hearing from some of our dignitaries in attendance yesterday. And in sports, the Weyburn Beavers are heading to Swift Current for a first matchup of the season with the 57s. It's all coming right up in just a few.
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1: Good morning. I'm Marna McManus. The 21st annual Biennial Saskatchewan Oil and Gas Show continues today in Weyburn. Souris Moose Mountain MP Stephen Bonk says it remains an important gathering for the energy sector.
2: Well, this is one of the premier events in the energy sector in Canada, and I'm just couldn't be happier to see such a good turnout and such enthusiasm and optimism.
1: An awards luncheon was held yesterday recognizing industry leaders, including the 2026 Southeast Saskatchewan Legends. Paul Colborne was named Saskatchewan Oil Person of the Year. The Weyburn Police Service laying multiple charges in a sexual assault investigation last week. Deputy Chief Shane St. John says police received a report of a man suspected of sexually assaulting two girls. He says the investigation was quick but extensive.
3: Our members did a very, very, very good job on this. I actually had some assistance from the Regina Police Service as well, with our members even going up to Regina to do some work.
1: The man was arrested and charged with two counts of sexual assault, one count of invitation to sexual touching, two counts of sexual exploitation, and two counts of incest. He was held in custody and appeared in court June 1st and 2nd. Students are getting an early introduction to Saskatchewan's energy sector through programming offered by the Saskatchewan Distance Learning Center. The Oil and Gas 20 and 30 courses were highlighted at the Saskatchewan Oil and Gas Show, where Education Minister Everett Hindley spoke about the initiative.
4: We've had close to 37 or 40 students enrolled in those courses. That provides some online education through the DLC, but then a work placement with a number of oil and gas companies here in Southeast Saskatchewan.
1: SAS DLC says demand for the course remains strong with a wait list in place and plans to explore future growth opportunities with industry partners. The Wild and Free Homeschool Group held a project fair on Friday at the Weyburn Public Library. Students shared topics, ideas, projects, and creations they've been learning about and working on throughout the year. Each student was to complete a visual display, speak for 3 to 5 minutes, and engage their audience in a creative way. Topics included big cats, brain tricks, diamonds and gold, circuit robots, and hatching out chickens. The Weyburn Fire Department welcoming Weyburn Comprehensive School students to the fire hall in April. Acting Fire Chief Mike Woke says it familiarizes students with local emergency services. It often leads to more students joining their junior program.
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1: After last night's game in Moose Jaw being rained out and a doubleheader now booked for June 13th for the Weyburn Beavers and the Moose Jaw Miller Express, the Beavers will enter a first matchup of the season in Swift Current against the 57s. The Beavers are coming off a two-game win streak, most recently in Moose Jaw on Tuesday and in Saskatoon on Sunday. The 57s lost their last game to the Mavericks on Tuesday, but narrowly defeated the Miller Express over the weekend. The Beavers will be back on home turf at Tom Lang Park tomorrow for another first meetup when they welcome the Regina Red Sox. That first pitch will be just after 7. The Toronto Blue Jays fighting hard but coming up short yesterday in a 7-3 loss to the Atlanta Braves. In spite of some great defensive flashes from Vladdy at first and a solid multi-hit night for the offense, the pitching couldn't hold the line. The Jays also made a splash yesterday, trading cash to the Twins to bring back right-handed pitcher Simeon Woods Richardson for some much-needed depth. Tonight's matchup will be a battle of the lefties, with the Jays handing the ball to Mason Flaherty for the start. He'll be tasked with slowing down Atlanta's heavy hitters, while our own batting order, led by Dalton Varsho, Ernie Clement, and Vladimir Guerrero Jr., tries to solve Cy Young candidate Chris Sale. You can catch all the action in tonight's game beginning at 5:15 on Saskatchewan's home of Blue Jays baseball, AM 1190.
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1: Fog dissipating this morning with a mix of sun and cloud today and a high of 22 degrees. Partly cloudy tonight with a slight chance of showers overnight and a low of 10. Sun shining through the clouds again tomorrow with a slight chance of showers late in the afternoon and risk of a thunder shower, high 26. Cloudy with a good chance of showers on Saturday and a high of 29. More clouds with a good chance of showers and a high of 29 on Sunday, and cloudy with a good chance of

0: showers on Monday. It'll be windy with a high of 20. We are gathering all the news of the day and delivering it directly into your inbox. 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I'm Marna McManus.
1: He's been described as witty, yet dignified. As adjectives go, it could have turned out a lot worse. Rob Carney in the morning, energized by JGL, Partners in Agriculture, on AM 1190.

0: You're listening to Saskatchewan's Best Music. I'm Rob Kearney. Rose bushes across the province are soaking up the rain. Well, it was hit and miss yesterday, but many parts of southern and central Saskatchewan got some showers yesterday. Environment Canada telling us Assiniboia got the most up to midnight last night, 22.5 millimeters of rain. I'm looking for your photos of your rain gauge on the Rob Kearney in the Morning Facebook page. And Assiniboia Mayor Sharon Schonberg heard that and shared a photo of her rain gauge. She says it had 3/10 in the morning and 5/10 in the afternoon, so Environment Canada was bang on, hoping the farmers got some too. She says it's my new gauge from PV Mart. Thanks for sharing, Sharon. I appreciate that. And if you can share your rainfall totals, whether you got a photo of your rain gauge or not, I'd love to see it on the Rob Kearney in the Morning Facebook page, or you can call me or text me anytime, 306-693-8000.
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5: 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Natural gas price, $3.27, up 6 pennies or 1.87%. And the Canadian dollar today is at 0.7195. 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
5: Sun shining through the clouds today with a high of 22. A few clouds tonight, a slight chance of showers overnight and a low of 10. A mix of sun and cloud for tomorrow with a slight chance of showers late in the afternoon along with the risk of a thunder shower, high 26. And cloudy with a good chance of showers and a high of 29 on Saturday. 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

Heart on Saskatchewan's Best Music. I'm just checking the lottery numbers just to make sure I have to be here, and I do. There was no lotto luck in Saskatchewan last night. Lotto 649. Nobody matched 6 of 6, so that'll be carried over. Three people matched 5 of 6 plus the bonus, so that's $39,000 for winners in Ontario, Calgary, and Winnipeg. And somebody in Winnipeg also matched a gold ball draw. It was a white gold ball and some

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2: Hearing from Cirrus Moose Mountain Member of Parliament Stephen Bonk, who was at the Saskatchewan Oil and Gas Show yesterday. Also from the oil show, Saskatchewan's Education Minister Everett Hindley shares on the oil and gas 20 and 30 courses through the Saskatchewan Distance Learning Centre. 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
3: Much of the prairie is seeing rain this week. In Manitoba last week, warm, dry weather helped to push seeding forward. Seeding is now 71% complete, with strong gains in spring wheat, canola, soybeans, and corn. Growing degree days jump sharply, thanks to above-normal temperatures, helping early seeded crops emerge. Meantime, in Alberta, seeding is now 74% complete, still behind the five-year average. Southern Alberta is ahead of average, while northern regions continue to lag due to cooler soils and moisture variability. Crop emergence is improving in both provinces, but remains uneven. Saskatchewan's crop report comes out today. Last week's report showed 52% of the provincial crop was in the ground. Overall, the prairies are off to a good start. For Golden Wells, I'm Glendalee Allen-Vossler.
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0: He's on stage at the Encore Theater in Las Vegas this week. As a matter of fact, he opened up with this one last night. It's Brian Adams. It's back to you on Saskatchewan's best music.

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1: Good morning. I'm Marna McManus. The 21st Biennial Saskatchewan Oil and Gas Show is underway in Weyburn, with the first full day of exhibitions and events wrapping up yesterday. An evening awards ceremony recognizing industry contributions, including the Lawrence M. Woodard Southeast Saskatchewan Oil Person of the Year Award, presented to Doug Martens. Pat Maloney and Jerry Manil Limited were also honored with the Ron Jeffrey Friend of the Oil Show Award. Souris Moose Mountain MP Stephen Bonk says the energy sector continues to play an important role in Saskatchewan's economy and communities.
2: I

0: I think the oil and gas sector is one of the most underappreciated, undervalued parts of our economy. It's so important. It drives so much innovation. It drives so much GDP and economic growth. It's what keeps our small towns alive. And it's really heartening to see the young people taking a real interest in this because it is such a viable career. We just need to have the right policies in place to make it happen.
1: The oil show will continue until 3 o'clock today. The Weyburn and Regina Police Services collaborating in a sexual assault investigation last week following a report of a man suspected of committing sexual offenses against two girls. Deputy Chief Shane St. John says the investigation was quick but thorough, and he extends his thoughts to those affected.
2: These are very upsetting investigations. We always feel for the victims in these circumstances. It's a tragic situation.
1: The man was charged with numerous counts of sexual assault, and he remained in custody and has since appeared in Estevan and Weyburn Provincial Court. High school students are getting a first-hand look at Saskatchewan's oil and gas industry through a program offered by the Saskatchewan Distance Learning Center. The oil and gas 20 and 30 courses combine online learning with industry work placements, giving students the chance to explore careers in the sector while earning high school credits. Education Minister Everett Hindley says the program is helping prepare students for future opportunities in the industry.
3: Not only do they get to learn some theory, but they get to do some hands-on work. They get to have a better understanding and gain some knowledge with respect to the oil and gas sector, what that means in terms of everything from start to finish, and set themselves up for careers in the energy sector.
1: 37 students have taken part in the program over the past two school years, with industry partners providing work placements and hands-on learning opportunities across the province. The Weyburn Fire Department engaged with the younger members of the community recently. Weyburn Comprehensive School students learned about fire services, and Acting Fire Chief Mike Woke says it was an interactive experience.
4: We'll get them out this last session. 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It's a lot of fun.
1: Young kids at the family place also got to explore fire safety and equipment as the firefighters went for a visit to promote fire safety and engage with the community. 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
1: Weyburn Beavers game against Moose Jaw Miller Express last night in Moose Jaw postponed due to rain. They'll now be having a doubleheader on June 13th. The Beavers will be in Swift Current tonight to face the 57s. The first matchup of the season for the two teams. The Beavers are hoping to keep their win streak going after taking down the Miller Express and the Saskatoon Berries in their last two games. The 57s also recently beat the Miller Express but took a loss to the Medicine Hat Mavericks at home on Tuesday. Home action resumes for our Beavers tomorrow night when they host the Regina Red Sox with the first pitch just after 7 at Tom Lang Park. A tough night last night in Atlanta for our Toronto Blue Jays, dropping a 7-3 decision to the Braves. The Bats found some rhythm with 8 hits, including Nathan Lukes' first home run of the season, but Toronto just couldn't slow down the Braves' offense, falling behind early and failing to mount a late-inning comeback. The Jays are looking to salvage a win tonight in Atlanta. Left-hander Mason Flaherty is expected to make a start on the mound for Toronto, and he'll need strong backup from the lineup, including bats like Vladimir Guerrero Jr., Ernie Clement, and slugger Kazuma Okamoto. They face a massive test tonight going up against Braves ace Chris Sale. The first pitch tonight is at 5:15. You can catch all the action on Saskatchewan's home of Blue Jays baseball, AM 1190.
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1: Fog dissipating this morning with a mix of sun and cloud today and a high of 22 degrees. Partly cloudy tonight with a slight chance of showers overnight and a low of 10. Sun shining through the clouds again tomorrow with a slight chance of showers late in the afternoon and risk of a thunder shower. High 26. Cloudy with a good chance of showers on Saturday and a high of 29. More clouds with a good chance of showers and a high of 29 on Sunday. And cloudy with a good chance of showers on Monday. It'll be windy with a high of 20. 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I'm Marna McManus.
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0: like me.
1: Memories you can sing along with. That's Uncle Cracker. I'm Rob Carney. Thursday morning. You know, we were talking about the fact that eligible Canadians are set to receive up to $717 in one-time federal payments this week. And it reminded me I should probably pay off my credit card. I try to do that before I have to pay interest, so I did that. I got the app, right? Got the banking app on my phone, so I paid off the credit card. Pretty cool. I mean, I've had it for years, you know, and I've sent out a lot more e-transfers than I've received, come to think of it. But as I'm scrolling through this banking app, it says, split with friends. I've seen this before. Split with friends in three quick steps. Collect money from your friends for shared expenses. First, tell us how much you'd like to split. Well, I don't want to split anything, but I do have a number of friends who have a lot more money than me. I'd just like them to send me money. I'll figure out a way. I'll let you know how that goes.
2: 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And on Friday, you get to kick off the weekend with your top five songs. 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
3: Sun shining through the clouds today with a high of 22. A few clouds tonight, a slight chance of showers overnight and a low of 10. A mix of sun and cloud for tomorrow with a slight chance of showers late in the afternoon along with the risk of a thunder shower, high 26. And cloudy with a good chance of showers and

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0: music that makes you feel good. It's Saskatchewan's best music. Told you earlier this morning, and in fact, we've talked about it on the radio for weeks now. Eligible Canadians are getting some bonus bucks this week from the federal government. Millions of Canadians are getting a transitional payment ahead of the Canada Groceries and Essentials benefit, which rolls out next month. More on that coming up on my daily commentary.
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2: Hearing from Weyburn's Deputy Police Chief Shane St. John on a sexual assault investigation last week, resulting in numerous charges. And Acting Fire Chief Mike Woke shares on students of all ages in Weyburn getting an interactive experience with fire services. 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
7: Congratulations to the graduating class of Gladmore Regional High School. 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
1: Rob Carney in the morning. Carney's comments.
0: It will most certainly bring a little relief at the checkout counter this week. Millions of Canadians, more than 12 million in fact, are set to receive a one-time payment from the federal government, worth anywhere from about $267 to $717. It's being called a transitional payment ahead of a new program launching next month, the Canada Groceries and Essentials Benefit. If you qualified for the GST credit earlier this year, you're already on the list. This payment is essentially a 50% top-up of what you were entitled to over the past year. How much you get depends on your situation. Singles, couples, and families all have different caps, with larger families seeing the biggest payments. And if custody is shared, the benefit gets split. The key here, you must have filed your 2024 taxes. No filing, no payment. Bottom line, it's not a permanent fix to grocery prices, but for many Canadians, it's a welcome bit of breathing room right now. Experts have told us we need changes in production, distribution, and competition if we're truly going to ease grocery inflation in the future. I'm Rob Carney.

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1: Good morning. I'm Marna McManus. The 21st Biennial Saskatchewan Oil and Gas Show, underway in Weyburn now, bringing together energy companies, workers, and decision makers from across the province. Cirrus Moose Mountain MP Stephen Bonk says events like this help him hear directly from people in the sector as discussions continue around the industry's future.
2: Connecting with people, understanding what issues they're facing, how we could help as an opposition, maybe put some of their ideas forward to the government so that they can see how practical ideas, practical solutions can really help in forming policy.
1: The oil show wraps up this afternoon. A man was charged with several offenses following a sexual assault investigation last week. Deputy Chief Shane St. John with the Weyburn Police Service commends the work of the officers involved.
3: It was a rather short investigation. Extensive, but short. We had a lot of members involved assisting with this, and it was a very thorough investigation as well.
1: The man was arrested and charged with 2 counts of sexual assault, 1 count of invitation to sexual touching, 2 counts of sexual exploitation, and 2 counts of incest. He has since attended 2 court appearances. St. John sends his thoughts to the victims and their families, saying it's a tragic situation. Education Minister Everett Hindley says Saskatchewan students are getting more opportunities to explore careers in the province's energy sector. Speaking at the Saskatchewan Oil and Gas Show yesterday, Hindley highlighted the SDLC's programming, which connects students with industry experience.
4: I think it shows how in the education sector through the DLC we're able to adapt quickly, try to provide these sorts of opportunities, these educational opportunities for grade 10 through 12 students to be able to take some online, but then also experience that in person on site at an oil and gas well site. So I think it really shows how the education system is evolving and providing some really unique and exciting career opportunities in the energy sector.
1: The program is part of the Saskatchewan Distance Learning Center's Energy and Mines courses, which offers students the opportunity to earn credits while learning about Saskatchewan's oil and gas industry. Weyburn Comprehensive School students visiting the Weyburn Fire Department in April. Acting Fire Chief Mike Woke says it's part of a tour of emergency services, including police and EMS.
5: Yeah, they get an opportunity to see what emergency services offer, and it's definitely a benefit for us because we always get one or two kids that really enjoy doing what we do, and we like to look at the junior program.
1: Woke says students got to see the inner work.

0: workings of the fire department and even operate hydraulic equipment, practicing auto extrications, including breaking windows and cutting vehicles. 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
0: After last night's game in Moose Jaw being rained out and a doubleheader now booked for June 13th for the Wayburn Beavers and the Moose Jaw Miller Express, the Beavers will enter a first matchup of the season in Swift Current against the 57s. The Beavers are coming off a two-game win streak, most recently in Moose Jaw on Tuesday and in Saskatoon on Sunday. The 57s lost their last game to the Mavericks on Tuesday, but narrowly defeated the Miller Express over the weekend. The Beavers will be back on home turf at Tom Lang Park tomorrow for another first meetup when they welcome the Regina Red Sox. That first pitch will be just after 7. The Toronto Blue Jays fighting hard but coming up short yesterday in a 7-3 loss to the Atlanta Braves. In spite of some great defensive flashes from Vladdy at first and a solid multi-hit night for the offense, the pitching couldn't hold the line. The Jays also made a splash yesterday, trading cash to the Twins to bring back right-handed pitcher Simeon Woods Richardson for some much-needed depth. Tonight's matchup will be a battle of the lefties, with the Jays handing the ball to Mason Flaherty for the start. He'll be tasked with slowing down Atlanta's heavy hitters, while our own batting order, led by Dalton Varsho, Ernie Clement, and Vladimir Guerrero Jr., tries to solve Cy Young candidate Chris Sale. You can catch all the action in tonight's game, beginning at 5:15, on Saskatchewan's home of Blue Jays baseball, AM 1190.
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0: A mix of sun and cloud today with a high of 22 degrees. Partly cloudy tonight with a slight chance of showers overnight and a low of 10. Sun shining through the clouds again tomorrow with a slight chance of showers late in the afternoon and risk of a thunder shower. High 26. Cloudy with a good chance of showers on Saturday and a high of 29. More clouds with a good chance of showers and a high of 29 on Sunday. And cloudy with a good chance of showers on Monday. It'll be windy with a high of 20. 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I'm Marna McManus.
1: Making you smile, making your day. It's what he lives for. Rob Carney in the morning. 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

0: Oh, that's a smooth and easy start to your Thursday morning from Hall & Oates. Hi there, I'm Rob Carney. Talking about the bonus bucks on the show today. Eligible Canadians getting up to $717 from the federal government in the form of a transitional payment this week. It's certainly going to help, but we talked to Keith Willoughby, the Dean of the Edwards School of Business at the University of Saskatchewan. He says, well, the benefit will put money back into people's pockets, it's not enough to counter years of rapid food price increases.
1: There are some estimates mentioning that families of four are going to be paying about $1,000 a year in 2026 for groceries, more than they spent in 2025. To me, that's a pretty big bite to come out of the pocketbook for the average Canadian.
0: Yeah, and Willoughby told us what we need is long-term changes in production and distribution and competition to ease grocery inflation. It takes me back to my days growing up in a family of six. There were four kids, mom and dad, a single income family. And I just remember, we never went hungry, that's for sure. But I do recall we had a large garden. We had five apple trees. And my dad did his best to fill the freezer with birds and wildlife every fall. But that's how he did it, right? And we didn't waste any food. I mean, if there were, three kernels of corn on the plate, the dog got it. Yeah, and we'd have, if we had a roast beef on Sunday, we had sandwiches for lunch on Monday, roast beef sandwiches, and then we'd have hot beef sandwiches, the open face with gravy on Monday night. And then if there was a chunk of dry roast beef left over on Wednesday, my mom would turn it into shepherd's pie. That's how we used to do it.
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1: Now, discover Weyburn weather.
2: Sun shining through the clouds today with a high of 22. A few clouds tonight, a slight chance of showers overnight and a low of 10. A mix of sun and cloud for tomorrow with a slight chance of showers late in the afternoon along with the risk of a thunder shower, high 26. And cloudy with a good chance of showers and a high of 29 on Saturday. 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

0: This is Saskatchewan's best music on a Thursday morning as we look forward to the weekend and a most significant special dinner coming up at the Eston Legion this weekend. 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We'll talk about that and more with our Cross Saskatchewan checkup, Cooper Douglas from West Central Online, and CFYM 1210 Kindersley and CJYM 1330 Rosetown will join us after 9 o'clock.
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2: The 21st Biennial Saskatchewan Oil and Gas Show continuing today here in Weyburn. We're hearing from some of our dignitaries in attendance yesterday. And in sports, the Weyburn Beavers are heading to Swift Current for a first matchup of the season with the 57s. It's all coming right up in just a few.
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0: With a song from Chilliwack, released back in 1981, a single from their Wanna Be a Star album. It did well enough on the Billboard Hot 100 that they got an invitation to play it on American Bandstand later that year. It's I Believe. It's on Saskatchewan's Best Music.

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1: Good morning. I'm Marna McManus. The 21st annual biennial Saskatchewan Oil and Gas Show continues today in Weyburn. Souris Moose Mountain MP Stephen Bonk says it remains an important gathering for the energy sector.
2: This is one of the premier events in the energy sector in Canada, and I'm just couldn't be happier to see such a good turnout and such enthusiasm and optimism.
1: An awards luncheon was held yesterday recognizing industry leaders, including the 2026 Southeast Saskatchewan Legends. Paul Colborne was named Saskatchewan Oil Person of the Year. The Weyburn Police Service laying multiple charges in a sexual assault investigation last week. Deputy Chief Shane St. John says police received a report of a man suspected of sexually assaulting two girls. He says the investigation was quick but extensive.
3: Our members did a very, very, very good job on this. I actually had some assistance from the Regina Police Service as well, with our members even going up to Regina to do some work.
1: The man was arrested and charged with two counts of sexual assault, one count of invitation to sexual touching, two counts of sexual exploitation, and two counts of incest. He was held in custody and appeared in court June 1st and 2nd. Students are getting an early introduction to Saskatchewan's energy sector through programming offered by the Saskatchewan Distance Learning Center. The Oil and Gas 20 and 30 courses were highlighted at the Saskatchewan Oil and Gas Show, where Education Minister Everett Hindley spoke about the initiative.
4: We've had close to 37 or 40 students enrolled in those courses. That provides some online education through the DLC, but then a work placement with a number of oil and gas companies here in Southeast Saskatchewan.
1: SAS DLC says demand for the course remains strong with a wait list in place and plans to explore future growth opportunities with industry partners. The Wild and Free Homeschool Group held a project fair on Friday at the Weyburn Public Library. Students shared topics, ideas, projects, and creations they've been learning about and working on throughout the year. Each student was to complete a visual display, speak for 3 to 5 minutes, and engage their audience in a creative way. Topics included big cats, brain tricks, diamonds and gold, circuit robots, and hatching out chickens. The Weyburn Fire Department welcoming Weyburn Comprehensive School students to the fire hall in April. Acting Fire Chief Mike Woke says it familiarizes students with local emergency services. It often leads to more students joining their junior program.
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1: Weyburn Beavers game against Moose Jaw Miller Express last night in Moose Jaw postponed due to rain. They'll now be having a doubleheader on June 13th. The Beavers will be in Swift Current tonight to face the 57s. The first matchup of the season for the two teams. The Beavers are hoping to keep their win streak going after taking down the Miller Express and the Saskatoon Berries in their last two games. The 57s also recently beat the Miller Express but took a loss to the Medicine Hat Mavericks at home on Tuesday. Home action resumes for our Beavers tomorrow night when they host the Regina Red Sox with the first pitch just after 7 at Tom Lang Park. A tough night last night in Atlanta for our Toronto Blue Jays, dropping a 7-3 decision to the Braves. The Bats found some rhythm with 8 hits, including Nathan Luke's first home run of the season, but Toronto just couldn't slow down the Braves' offense, falling behind early and failing to mount a late-inning comeback. The Jays are looking to salvage a win tonight in Atlanta. Left-hander Mason Flaherty is expected to make a start on the mound for Toronto, and he'll need strong backup from the lineup, including bats like Vladimir Guerrero Jr., Ernie Clement, and slugger Kazuma Okamoto. They face a massive test tonight going up against Braves ace Chris Sale. The first pitch tonight is at 5:15. You can catch all the action on Saskatchewan's home of Blue Jays baseball, AM 1190.
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1: A mix of sun and cloud today with a high of 22 degrees. Partly cloudy tonight with a slight chance of showers overnight and a low of 10. Sun shining through the clouds again tomorrow with a slight chance of showers late in the afternoon and risk of a thunder shower. High 26. Cloudy with a good chance of showers on Saturday and a high of 29. More clouds with a good chance of showers and a high of 29 on Sunday. And cloudy with a good chance of showers on Monday. It'll be windy with a high of 20. 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

0: She just turned 80 years old last month. Legendary music from the legendary Cher on Saskatchewan's Best Music. Good morning, I'm Rob Carney. Time for our weekly visit with Cooper Douglas. Our Cross Saskatchewan checkup takes us to West Central Online and CFYM 1210 Kindersley. Cooper, oh, we got some rain in Moose Jaw yesterday. You got some more rain in the Kindersley area, and that is delaying spring seeding in West Central Saskatchewan. Tell us the story.
1: Yep, it's delayed much like the rest of the province. When you look at the numbers, West Central is actually second in the province. The Southwest, they've been going for a while. But West Central, we actually had some positive weather in May that led to a large catch-up. But the last week of May, I wouldn't doubt if there was very little progress. I know most areas are behind their 5-10-year averages. Just around the province, I wrote a story earlier this week, actually. This time last year, the province was 88% seeded, and I think we just crossed 50 in the last report. So that's a good indicator that, yeah, the weather's been pretty tough to get out there for farmers. And hopefully June is good for development in the fields, because they're going to need some long hours, long days.
0: And they're way behind in the North Battleford region, right?
1: Yes, where there has been a ton of rain. And pointing to a story this morning up at West Central Online, I just learned yesterday from Environment Canada that North Battleford recorded 188% of its normal precipitation for May. They had 57.6 millimeters fall at the weather station, and the average, 30.6. So that's a crazy number. And you look down at the Southwest, I said they were ahead. Swift Current area, they actually received 134% of their average precipitation for May. So any progress there, they likely got a bit of a break, but at least they're close to finishing up.
0: Sure. I know rodeo's big in West Central Saskatchewan. You had a big rodeo last weekend, and we've got some results up online at West Central Online today.
1: Yes, we do. So we actually have the rodeo follow-up from Kindersley. We talked to some committee members. We also followed up the one in Unity. But so you can find those stories online. But going back to some results from those rodeos. So my eyes were definitely on the bull riding, because we have some local talent here. And both bull riding shows in Kindersley and Unity were actually won by a local name. So Kindersley's Davis Young won. His brother is Grady Young. He's on the PBR circuit. But all the attention's over to Davis this time around. He came to Kindersley, won the crown. So the Young family, pretty talented at bull riding. And then going down to the Unity Western Days Rodeo, the bull riding event was won by Jace Rieger. And you might know his name because he was the junior title winner at last year's PBR Dakota Butter Invitational in Kindersley. So Dakota Butter, he's actually

0: competing this week out east in London. But there's two bull riding prospects at least coming up in the area.
1: All right. Good to hear. Hey, what's coming up this weekend?
0: What's coming up this weekend? It's garage sale season if the sun can stay out. The Colville's having a townwide garage sale. There's 9 confirmed so far. So maybe a little day trip out to the community of Colville. You can see my favorite Dalmatian fire hydrants. I love that part of the community. Coming up on Saturday, actually, at the Royal Canadian Legion Hall in Eston, it's a D-Day supper. They're going to invite people out for a barbecue. And then also it looks like they're going to be celebrating 100 years at the Legion coming up July 17th. So D-Day supper coming up this weekend, and maybe when you go, you can learn a little bit more about what's going on next month in Eston.
1: And one more thing, Cooper, Her Voice, presented by CCAN, Canada's seed partner. We are highlighting the women who make a difference in our communities across the province. Who are we highlighting this week in West Central?
0: Yes, Her Voice fired up on Monday, and our first subject was Catherine Albertson. Albertson's someone who works to preserve rural history through restoration. There's the historic spaces like Merritt and Magna. We have a story up at West Central Online about that. It's a quaint, remote place where you can go see so much different history. There's actually some different shopping items available and whatnot too, but it's just a great chance to go out. And it's not like Kindersley's the big city, but you can go out, go explore a rural area, and you can see what Albertson has really created out there. She's someone who wants to preserve rural places, tell those rural stories, and was a fantastic selection for the first Her Voice. So every week for the next, I think 13 weeks, we're going to have a new Her Voice feature. And you can go to our community page right now at West Central Online, and you'll find the story on Catherine.
1: 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Have a great weekend.
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10: Sun shining through the clouds today with a high of 22. A few clouds tonight, a slight chance of showers overnight, and a low of 10. A mix of sun and cloud for tomorrow with a

0: A chance of showers late in the afternoon along with the risk of a thunder shower, high 26, and cloudy with a good chance of showers and a high of 29 on Saturday. 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
1: I was born and raised in California, and I moved here about 16 years ago to Saskatchewan and to this area. And I married a farmer here, and I really fell in love with that peaceful, quiet life. And I have always had a love and passion for books. I majored in English and communications in university, and when I moved here, I didn't know a lot of people, and so I would read, and then I eventually sat down and wrote my first book. I have always written poetry. I started off as a poet in my career and written short stories, but then I sat down and wrote my first book about 10 years ago. I always really liked a peaceful, quiet area. I had moved around quite a bit in my late teens, early 20s, and traveled and really fell in love with that idea of a peaceful rural life. And then I met my husband, and I have really, really enjoyed the peace and quiet and kind of that slower type life than I had experienced in like an urban center in California. But, you know, it was very lonely. It was very different. It took me a while to make friends, and I definitely went to the library a lot when I first came to Canada, and I learned how to write books versus poetry and short stories, and I've really enjoyed it ever since.
0: 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We're happy to have Amelia Legend. 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
5: Sun shining through the clouds today with a high of 22. A few clouds tonight, a slight chance of showers overnight and a low of 10. A mix of sun and cloud for tomorrow with a slight chance of showers late in the afternoon along with the risk of a thunder shower, high 26. And cloudy with a good chance of showers and a high of 29 on Saturday. 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

0: Here's some rock and roll for you from NXS. Saskatchewan Space Music, I'm Rob Kearney. Hey, if you're tuned in to 570 CKSW Swift Current this morning, you should know the town of Herbert has moved its Volunteer Appreciation Day from June 6th to Friday, June the 5th. So that's tomorrow. Location, Memorial Wall, 2 till 4. Town Council will be on hand to answer any questions and have a visit. Come and enjoy an afternoon and some coffee and donuts. That's the Town of Herbert Volunteer Appreciation Day tomorrow, 2 till 4. Have a great day. I'll see you bright and early tomorrow morning.
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2: Hearing from Souris Moose Mountain Member of Parliament Stephen Bonk, who was at the Saskatchewan Oil and Gas Show yesterday. Also from the oil show, Saskatchewan's Education Minister Everett Hindley shares on the Oil and Gas 20 and 30 courses through the Saskatchewan Distance Learning Center. 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
1: Good morning. I'm Marna McManus. The 21st Biennial Saskatchewan Oil and Gas Show is underway in Weyburn, with the first full day of exhibitions and events wrapping up yesterday. An evening awards ceremony recognizing industry contributions, including the Lawrence M. Woodard Southeast Saskatchewan Oil Person of the Year Award, presented to Doug Martens. Pat Maloney and Jerry Manil Limited were also honored with the Ron Jeffrey Friend of the Oil Show Award. Souris Moose Mountain MP Stephen Bonk says the energy sector continues to play an important role in Saskatchewan's economy and communities.
2: I think the oil and gas sector is one of the most underappreciated, undervalued parts of our economy.

0: economy. It's so important. It drives so much innovation. It drives so much GDP and economic growth. It's what keeps our small towns alive. And it's really heartening to see the young people taking a real interest in this, because it is such a viable career. We just need to have the right policies in place to make it happen.
1: The Oil Show will continue until 3 o'clock today. The Weyburn and Regina Police Services collaborating in a sexual assault investigation last week following a report of a man suspected of committing sexual offenses against two girls. Deputy Chief Shane St. John says the investigation was quick but thorough, and he extends his thoughts to those affected.
2: These are very upsetting investigations. We always feel for the victims in these circumstances. It's a tragic situation.
1: The man was charged with numerous counts of sexual assault, and he remained in custody and has since appeared in Estevan and Weyburn Provincial Court. High school students are getting a first-hand look at Saskatchewan's oil and gas industry through a program offered by the Saskatchewan Distance Learning Centre. The oil and gas 20 and 30 courses combine online learning with industry work placements, giving students the chance to explore careers in the sector while earning high school credits. Education Minister Everett Hindley says the program is helping prepare students for future opportunities in the industry.
3: Not only do they get to learn some theory, but they get to do some hands-on work, get to have a better understanding and gain some knowledge with respect to the oil and gas sector, what that means in terms of everything from start to finish, and set themselves up for careers in the energy sector.
1: 37 students have taken part in the program over the past two school years, with industry partners providing work placements and hands-on learning opportunities across the province. The Weyburn Fire Department engaged with the younger members of the community recently. Weyburn Comprehensive School students learned about fire services, and Acting Fire Chief Mike Woke says it was an interactive experience.
4: We'll get them out this last session. They were doing auto extrication, so they got to use some of the hydraulic tools, smash windows, do everything a kid wants to. It's a lot of fun.
1: Young kids at the family place also got to explore fire safety and equipment as the firefighters went for a visit to promote fire safety and engage with the community. For these stories and more, visit discoverweyburn.com.
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1: After last night's game in Moose Jaw being rained out, and a doubleheader now booked for June 13th for the Weyburn Beavers and the Moose Jaw Miller Express, the Beavers will enter a first matchup of the season in

0: swift current against the 57s. The Beavers are coming off a two-game win streak, most recently in Moose Jaw on Tuesday and in Saskatoon on Sunday. The 57s lost their last game to the Mavericks on Tuesday, but narrowly defeated the Miller Express over the weekend. The Beavers will be back on home turf at Tom Lang Park tomorrow for another first meetup when they welcome the Regina Red Sox. That first pitch will be just after 7. The Toronto Blue Jays fighting hard but coming up short yesterday in a 7-3 loss to the Atlanta Braves. In spite of some great defensive flashes from Vladdy at first and a solid multi-hit night for the offense, the pitching couldn't hold the line. The Jays also made a splash yesterday, trading cash to the Twins to bring back right-handed pitcher Simeon Woods Richardson for some much-needed depth. Tonight's matchup will be a battle of the lefties, with the Jays handing the ball to Mason Flaherty for the start. He'll be tasked with slowing down Atlanta's heavy hitters, while our own batting order, led by Dalton Varsho, Ernie Clement, and Vladimir Guerrero Jr., tries to solve Cy Young candidate Chris Sale. You can catch all the action in tonight's game, beginning at 5:15, on Saskatchewan's home of Blue Jays baseball, AM 1190.
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0: A mix of sun and cloud today with a high of 22 degrees. Partly cloudy tonight with a slight chance of showers overnight and a low of 10. Sun shining through the clouds again tomorrow with a slight chance of showers late in the afternoon and risk of a thunder shower. High 26. Cloudy with a good chance of showers on Saturday and a high of 29. More clouds with a good chance of showers and a high of 29 on Sunday. And cloudy with a good chance of showers on Monday. It'll be windy with a high of 20. 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
1: 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I'm Dylan Fiesel, live on location at the 21st Saskatchewan Oil and Gas Show.
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7: Sun shining through the clouds today with a high of 22. A few clouds tonight, a slight chance of showers overnight and a low of 10. A mix of sun and cloud for tomorrow with a slight chance of showers late in the afternoon along with the risk of a thunder shower, high 26. And cloudy with a good chance of showers and a high of 29 on Saturday. 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
1: How's it going? It's Dylan Pease live on location at the 21st Saskatchewan Oil and Gas Show. Come see me in booth 226 in the Tom Zandi Arena, and you could win a pair of tickets to the Riders home opener June 13th. And, I mean, there's so much to check out here. The who's who of the oil and gas industry. We've had politicians, premiers, everybody come by and say hi. So come on by and check it out. If you've been hearing it all week long and you're humming and hawing, today is the final day for it. So come on by. There's tons of booths at the exhibition grounds in the Whitecap Resources Center. And come see me in booth 226 in the Tom Zandi Arena. I got the tunes pumping right now. Get your name in. You can win a pair of tickets to the Riders home opener. I'm Dylan Fiesel, live on location at the 21st Saskatchewan Oil and Gas Show.
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6: Sun shining through the clouds today with a high of 22. A few clouds tonight, a slight chance of showers overnight and a low of 10. A mix of sun and cloud for tomorrow with a slight chance of showers late in the afternoon along with the risk of a thunder shower, high 26. And cloudy with a good chance of showers and a high of 29 on Saturday. 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
1: Hearing from Weyburn's Deputy Police Chief Shane St. John on a sexual assault investigation last week, resulting in numerous charges. And Acting Fire Chief Mike Woke shares on students of all ages in Weyburn getting an interactive experience with fire services. Stay tuned.
2: Taking a look at the markets, canola, July, $7.89.20, down $9. November, $7.93.80, down $8.20. Spring wheat, Minneapolis, July, $6.28. Hard red winter wheat, July.

0: July, $233. Wheat, July, $590, up $275. Corn, July, $425.75, down $575. Oats, July, $323.75, down $275. Soybeans, July, $1,137.75, down $16.25. Soybean meal, July, $315.60, down $5.20. Soybean oil, July, $77.59, down $1.12. Feeder cattle, August, $348.52, up $5.90. Live cattle, June, $248.87, up $2.25. Lean hogs, June, $95.20, down 85 cents. The Canadian dollar is 72 cents. And crude oil, West Texas Intermediate, 92.27. For Golden West, I'm Glendale Allen Vossler.
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1: Good morning. I'm Marna McManus. The 21st Biennial Saskatchewan Oil and Gas Show, underway in Weyburn now, bringing together energy companies, workers, and decision makers from across the province. Cirrus Moose Mountain MP Stephen Bonk says events like this help him hear directly from people in the sector as discussions continue around the industry's future.
2: Connecting with people, understanding what issues they're facing, how we could help as an opposition, maybe put some of their ideas forward to the government so that they can see how practical ideas, practical solutions can really help informing policy.
1: The oil show wraps up this afternoon. A man was charged with several offenses following a sexual assault investigation last week. Deputy Chief Shane St. John with the Weyburn Police Service commends the work of the officers involved.
3: It was a rather short investigation. Extensive, but short. We had a lot of members involved assisting with this, and it was a very thorough investigation as well.
1: The man was arrested and charged with two counts of sexual assault, one count of invitation to sexual touching, two counts of sexual exploitation, and two counts of incest. He has since attended two court appearances. St. John sends his thoughts to the victims and their families, saying it's a tragic situation. Education Minister Everett Hindley says Saskatchewan students are getting more opportunities to explore careers in the province's energy sector. Speaking at the Saskatchewan Oil and Gas Show yesterday, Hindley highlighted the SDLC's programming, which connects students with industry experience.
4: I think it shows how in the education sector through the DLC, we're able to adapt quickly, try to provide these sorts of opportunities, these educational opportunities for grade 10 through 12 students to be able to take some online, but then also experience that in person, on site at an oil and gas well site. So I think it really shows how the education system is evolving and providing some really unique and exciting career opportunities in the energy sector.
1: The program is part of the Saskatchewan Distance Learning Center's Energy and Mines courses, which offer students the opportunity to earn credits while learning about Saskatchewan's oil and gas industry. Weyburn Comprehensive School students visiting the Weyburn Fire Department in April. Acting Fire Chief Mike Woke says it's part of the tour of emergency services, including police and EMS.
5: Yeah, they get an opportunity to see what emergency services offer, and it's definitely a benefit for us because we always get one or two kids that really enjoy doing what we do, and we like to look at the junior program.
1: Woke says students got to see the inner workings of the fire department and even operate hydraulic equipment, practicing auto extrications, including breaking windows and cutting vehicles. For these stories and more, visit discoverweyburn.com.
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1: Weyburn Beavers game against Moose Jaw Miller Express last night in Moose Jaw postponed due to rain. They'll now be having a doubleheader on June 13th. The Beavers will be in Swift Current.

0: tonight to face the 57s. The first matchup of the season for the two teams. The Beavers are hoping to keep their win streak going after taking down the Miller Express and the Saskatoon Berries in their last two games. The 57s also recently beat the Miller Express, but took a loss to the Medicine Hat Mavericks at home on Tuesday. Home action resumes for our Beavers tomorrow night when they host the Regina Red Sox with the first pitch just after 7 at Tom Lang Park. A tough night last night in Atlanta for our Toronto Blue Jays, dropping a 7-3 decision to the Braves. The Bats found some rhythm with 8 hits, including Nathan Lukes' first home run of the season, but Toronto just couldn't slow down the Braves' offense, falling behind early and failing to mount a late-inning comeback. The Jays are looking to salvage a win tonight in Atlanta. Left-hander Mason Flaherty is expected to make a start on the mound for Toronto, and he'll need strong backup from the lineup, including bats like Vladimir Guerrero Jr., Ernie Clement, and slugger Kazuma Okamoto. They face a massive test tonight going up against Braves ace Chris Sale. The first pitch tonight is at 5:15. You can catch all the action on Saskatchewan's home of Blue Jays baseball, AM 1190.
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0: A mix of sun and cloud today with a high of 22 degrees. Partly cloudy tonight with a slight chance of showers overnight and a low of 10. Sun shining through the clouds again tomorrow with a slight chance of showers late in the afternoon and risk of a thunder shower, high 26. Cloudy with a good chance of showers on Saturday and a high of 29. More clouds with a good chance of showers and a high of 29 on Sunday. And cloudy with a good chance of showers on Monday. It'll be windy with a high of 20. 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
1: How's it going? It's Dylan Fees live on location at the 21st Saskatchewan Oil and Gas Show. Today is the final day for the show, so if you've been thinking about it all week long, come on down, check out the almost 200 exhibitor booths set up all across the Weyburn Exhibition Grounds in the Whitecap Resources Center, and come see booth 226 in the Tom's Andy Arena on the far west side. 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Of course, their Grey Cup ceremony. So you'll want to get your hands on these tickets. Come see me at booth 226. 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Everybody in the oil and gas sector is here right now. So many cool booths, lots of free swag and things like that. So come on by. I'm hanging out in 226. Dylan Fiesel, live on location at the 21st Saskatchewan Oil and Gas Show.
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8: Sun shining through the clouds today with a high of 22. A few clouds tonight, a slight chance of showers overnight and a low of 10. A mix of sun and cloud for tomorrow with a slight chance of showers late in the afternoon along with the risk of a thunder shower, high 26. And cloudy with a good chance of showers and a high of 29 on Saturday. 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
1: Hey, it's Dylan Fiesel live on location at the 21st Saskatchewan Oil and Gas Show. And today is the final day to check it out. So if you want to see the almost 200 exhibitors' booths, everybody in the oil and gas sector is here today. And come visit me in booth 226 in the Tom Zandi Arena. I'm on the far way. It's a bit of a walk, but it's worth it because if you get your name in, you could win a pair of tickets to the Riders home opener. Rider versus Lions at the Mosaic Stadium. It'll be their Grey Cup banner raising ceremony as well. So the path to another Grey Cup starts with their home opener. Come see me and get your name in for the draw and then check out the so many booths. I mean, there's so many great people. It seems like everybody in southeastern Saskatchewan is hanging out here, so you might as well too. I'm Dylan Fiesel, live on location at the 21st Saskatchewan Oil and Gas Show.
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1: Sun shining through the clouds today with a high of 22. A few clouds tonight, a slight chance of showers overnight and a low of 10. A mix of sun and cloud for tomorrow with a slight chance of showers late in the afternoon along with the risk of a thunder shower, high 26. And cloudy with a good chance of showers and a high of 29 on Saturday. 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
1: A license suspension is raising concerns for Weyburn police, while the U-15 Thrashers fell in Regina but saw strong offense. These stories and more in just a few minutes.
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1: Good afternoon, I'm Larissa McEwen. A recent 7-day license suspension is highlighting a growing concern for the Weyburn Police Service. Deputy Chief Shane St. John.
2: When vehicles are stopped at a crosswalk for a pedestrian, people are turning left thinking they're stopped for them for some reason, not the pedestrian, almost striking pedestrians. Not sure why that's starting to happen, but people really have to pay attention to the crosswalks and pedestrians, and they're just not paying attention. So we're really going to be enforcing that.
1: St. John says repeat offenders often accumulate multiple tickets, which can eventually lead to a license suspension. SGI can then deduct points from the license, which makes having a license and registering a vehicle more expensive. Mrs. Porter's grade 4 class at St. Michael's School taking a trip to Maine Prize Regional Park on Tuesday to release the rainbow trout fingerlings into the trout pond as part of the Weyburn Wildlife Federation's Fish in Schools program. This was the fifth year of the program for Porter, whose class was also the first to host the trout eggs in their classroom aquarium as kindergartners. A new group joined the FINS program this year, Mrs. Taylor Rain's grade 3 to 5 class from the Lindale School in Unger. The students were all treated to a barbecue by the Weyburn Wildlife Federation. You can see photos of the release on Discover Weyburn. For his substantial contributions to the growth and success of Southeast Saskatchewan's oil and gas industry, last night, President and CEO of Primet Controls, Doug Martens, received the Lawrence M. Woodard Southeast Saskatchewan Oil Person of the Year Award. He says he wouldn't have been standing there without his wife, Kenda.
3: This industry demands a lot. It takes a lot of your time. There's a lot of stress. There's a lot of uncertainty. And Kenda, you've truly been a force through it all. You've carried more than your fair share, and I'm incredibly grateful. This award is just as much yours as it is mine.
1: Martin says despite the challenges that the industry has faced over the years, the resiliency of the sector continues. Nearly $20,000 raised through the Dr. Maine Prize Foundation sold-out Par 3 tournament will support upcoming community projects. While plans are still being finalized, President of the Foundation, Brandon Rosengren, says several initiatives are already taking shape, including projects recognizing Dr. Maine Prize's legacy and local history.
4: This year, we haven't solidified all of our capital projects yet. Right now, we're working on installing a monument for Dr. Maine Prize as part of the documentary that came out last year. That'll be down by the church park. And then we're also installing a replica of the original arc that was at the old Maine Prize Park.
1: Rosengren says the foundation is still reviewing proposals as it decides which projects will move forward this year. For these stories and more, visit discoverweyburn.com.
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1: The Weyburn Beavers postponed their game against the Moose Jaw Miller Express last night due to rain. They'll make up with a doubleheader on the road on June 13th. Tonight, the Beavers travel to Swift Current to face the 57s. That game begins at 7. Elsewhere in the WCBL, tonight, the Miller Express are in Saskatoon to face the Berries, the Brooks Bombers host the Okotoks Dogs, the Energy City Cactus Rats face the Sylvan Lake Gulls, the Medicine Hat Mavericks on the road against the Regina Red Sox, and the Lethbridge Bulls take on the Fort McMurray Giants. The U15 Weyburn Dairy Queen Thrashers were on the road Wednesday night in Regina.

0: They fell 10-5 to Regina Chaos Blue. Ryder Step led the way with 3 goals. Cooper Damon had a goal and 2 assists. Jeb Ferguson and Cooper Damon also scored. The Thrashers are back at home June 6th for a doubleheader against Swift Current with games at 12:30 and 4. The Toronto Blue Jays wrap up the road series in Atlanta tonight. Toronto is 29-33 and has dropped 4 straight, including the first 2 games against the Braves. Atlanta sits at 42-20. First pitch is at 5:15. Mason Flaherty starts for Toronto facing Chris Sale. Catch all the action on Saskatchewan's home of Blue Jays baseball, AM 1190.
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0: High of 22 today with a mix of sun and clouds, a chance of showers overnight. Tomorrow brings a high of 26 with a chance of showers or a thunderstorm. Saturday and Sunday hitting 29 with a 60% chance of showers, and Monday the temperatures dip back to 20. 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
2: app. Just when it seems Saskatchewan's housing market cannot get any tighter, it does. The Provincial Realtors Association tracking of residential buying and selling in May is a tale of too little inventory being chased by too many buyers. It's driving up prices across the province. Some communities saw double-digit increases as bidders push offers into record territory. Provincially, the benchmark now sits at $380,000. According to this latest report, the number of units on the market remains stuck, well below the long-term average levels. Although they did improve slightly in May, they are still roughly 50% behind historical figures. The nearly 1,600 homes changed hands last month. That's 10% ahead of last year. But with only 2,600 additional units being put up for sale, at this pace, all the inventory would be exhausted in just a couple of months. Further, roughly 1,000 of those listings, that equates to about 1/4 of the total inventory, including carryover from the previous months, were already conditionally sold. I'm Paul Martin.
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4: Manette Farms has asked for an extension on its creditor protection that is set to end June 19th. The request, filed on Monday to Alberta's Court of King's Bench, is asking for more time to allow for the court-ordered restructuring until November. Manette Farms and its companies are considered one of North America's largest farms, with real estate and associated companies located across Canada and the U.S., Court documents show the goal is to solicit proposals for either the sale of all or part of the business, the sale of land, new investment, or refinancing, or some combination of all. The request will be heard next Friday. In May, Manette Farms was granted creditor protection under the CCAA, allowing them to continue operations while stabilizing its finances and restructuring over $1 billion in debt. For Golden West, I'm Glendalee Allen Vossler. Today on the Prairie Ag Wire, more on that traceability meeting by the Saskatchewan Cattle Association held earlier in the week. Joining me on the program today is Sandy Russell, the interim CEO. And Sandy, you did ask a number of survey questions to those that were on the call. Let's run through those questions and the response that you heard.
5: So we put some polls up throughout the night as we were discussing the issues around traceability and the current status to try to gauge producers' feedback. Just another route. There was, of course, the chat option where many people commented and provided their specific thoughts. But we presented a few questions just to try to gauge where producers' thoughts were at with some specific broad range views of traceability and disease preparedness. And so our first question was, do they think Canada has an adequate disease preparedness plan when it comes to cattle production? And we saw just under 60% by the end of the polling said, no, they don't feel that we have an adequate plan in the case of disease preparedness. And really, that is, I think, the ultimate goal that producers want. They want to be prepared if a situation arose. We want to be able to address that. I think the common goal of everyone across this conversation is, we want to provide and produce beef, the best beef around the world, which is Canadian beef. and be able to do that in a profitable

0: way. And so I think we're all coming with that goal, and the variance is how do we achieve that? And disease preparedness is a risk. Disease outbreaks are a risk to the Canadian cattle industry. We know that. We have to be prepared in the case that something occurs. And so that was the rationale behind asking that question. As the conversation evolved and we continued to have discussions, we asked the question about whether they believe traceability is a critical component to a robust disease preparedness plan. And about 70% of producers said, yes, they do think traceability is a critical part of a plan. So that question also, I think, was an important conversation, and it definitely did spur on a lot of discussion in the chats. By no means are we taking just the poll results and running with that. We're considering all communications that come in, the chats, the conversation that happened that night, as well as we say to producers, and we'll continue to say, your directors within your given districts, they're open and willing to hear from you. Our office is always willing to hear from you. So we strongly urge producers to continue to engage. This was one avenue where we sought feedback, and we got some of that feedback. We also asked the question about what were the biggest challenges around traceability. We provided some various options, and it was clear that tag retention was the big issue around the current system. Producers felt that was their biggest challenge they dealt with regards to current traceability and current, you know, production systems was the tag retention issue. We also provided the opportunity for producers to put other issues that they might have in the chat and communicate that to us in other avenues. And we heard a lot of differing issues with how we move forward in the current traceability system. And so producers were very clear about that as well. So it is, like I said, Glendalee, it's one way we communicated and tried to get feedback. It is only one. And we're going to keep getting more communication and feedback and seeking that from our Saskatchewan producers.
1: Now, that same day, the Canadian Food Inspection Agency actually announced that it would not be moving ahead with new traceability requirements for cattle and bison producers due to industry feedback. How important is that news?
0: I think that's a very important step forward for Canadian cattle producers. We had been in conversations earlier in the week with CFIA, and I know around the table the discussion was very much around industry-led process going forward, and that we have to listen to the industry, and any move forward has to be driven from the industry level rather than a regulatory level.
1: Sandy Russell is the interim CEO with the Saskatchewan Cattle Association, talking about their traceability meeting earlier this week. For Golden West, I'm Glendalee Allen Vossler.
2: This is Roy Ruppage at the Weyburn Livestock Exchange. We had a good sale here on Wednesday, over 300 cows and over 50 good big bulls. The good big meaty cows sold between 260 and 270 a pound. Yes, there were thin cows with no meat on them that sold from $1 a pound to $1.25 a pound. Where's the beef? All the cows in the sale averaged $2.45 a pound, still about $3,700 per used cow. Big, thick, meaty bulls sold between $2.95 a pound and $3.05 a pound. But thin or crippled bulls don't bring that much. They're not the same yield. It costs the packer just as much to harvest those bulls as it does the big, meaty bulls, and there's not nearly as much salvageable product on them. Our next regular sale of cull cows and cull bulls is on Wednesday, June the 17th. It's a great time to own cattle. Come on in and get it done. You're dealing with number one, Weyburn Livestock, 842-4574.
3: Heartland Livestock Market Report. Donnie Peacock reporting from the Swift Current Yards. Cow market last week, the good cows, 254 to 264. That's smoking right along into the less desirable kinds, as low as $1.70 a pound. Into slaughter bulls, they topped at 305. There's some decent bulls trading at 260, 260 plus. And the heiferette trade, my gosh, it still is
4: something incredible, from 360 to 430 a pound, depending on age. Those big, big open heifers trading as high as 445 per pound.

0: around. This coming week, boy, it's going to be a big one. Swift Current on Tuesday be the regular run of cows and bulls, and then Thursday it is the anniversary sale. There are 2,000 cattle booked to be here on Thursday the 4th of June. Lots of quality, lots of interest. It's going to be a root 'em, shoot 'em day in the heart of cattle country. That's the way it is in cattle country. Heartland Swift Current.
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1: 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If you're a regular listener of this program, you may remember me saying on May 1st how wheat was breaking out to multi-year highs and looking bullish. Well, boy, does it look different today. Since May 13th, when all three major wheat contracts put in the highs, we've seen prices decline about a dollar per bushel. That's about a 15% decline in 3 weeks and a definitive break of what was looking like a really strong uptrend. Better moisture across the plains, a good start to the winter wheat harvest, and ample global supplies are negative factors, but shouldn't be overly surprising, so the amplitude of this move is shocking. Speculative trend-following funds have been big sellers, according to last week's Commitment of Traders report. Soybeans and corn have also broken critical technical trend support lines amidst favorable weather conditions, although soy oil is still in a firmly entrenched uptrend. And canola? We were at contract highs on June 3rd, with both July and November canola trading briefly above $800 per ton. Variable and in some places severe weather across the prairies causing planting delays, forecasts for lower long-term production in both Europe and Australia, and of course the overall strength in veg oil markets are fundamentally driving the market, while the technical breakout is bullish and attracting speculative trend following managed money. Canola has emerged as the leader out of all the markets I just discussed. With all this volatility, making sense of the markets involves using as many tools as we can to understand market direction and build a trading or hedging strategy. Whether using futures and options as part of your cash grain marketing or speculating, working with a licensed futures advisor can help you effectively implement trade ideas and manage risk. I invite you to contact me, AJ Tooley, Commodity Futures Advisor with Ventum Financial, a member of the Canadian Investor Protection Fund. 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
4: Unsettled weather will continue across Saskatchewan and, for that matter, a big part of the prairies as we move forward through the next week to week and a half. I'm meteorologist Drew Lerner for the Golden West Radio Network. Now, it sounds rougher than it may actually be, but we are a little bit concerned about some thunderstorms that are likely to scatter across the southeast and east central parts of the province as we get out into Friday night and Saturday morning. Those will probably produce 5 to 15 millimeters of moisture, but only in a handful of RM districts. We do expect some greater thunderstorms to possibly occur Saturday night into Sunday morning, and that's the event that we want to watch with a little bit more caution. There could be some strong to severe thunderstorms in that particular event, and unfortunately there's a potential time here for this event to change a bit, but the way it looks right now, areas from maybe Regina down to Cornac and Weyburn up towards the Yorkton, Melville, Kamsack, Kenora, Swan River, Manitoba area might be vulnerable to some of those storms. That would be Saturday night into Sunday morning. And some of that may come with some hail and some damaging wind, maybe some 1-inch plus amounts of rainfall. So we need to keep a close eye on that event. And the rest of the province is not likely to see much in the way of well-organized precipitation or even heavy amounts. Trace amounts to maybe 4 or 5 millimeters will occur with poor coverage, at least through Sunday morning. Now, later in do the forecast when we get into Sunday night into Monday, and then probably Tuesday night into Wednesday, we'll have opportunities for other showers and thunderstorms to occur in the region. Our temperatures over the forecast period will be running mostly in the 20s. We will see some temperatures near 30 degrees, though,

0: in the southernmost part of the province and maybe a handful of west central areas. And the warmest temperatures will probably occur as we get into the latter part of the weekend. For the most part, though, we'll be expecting to see our nighttime temperatures staying in the double digits, except tonight and maybe tomorrow night, where we could see a few upper single digit readings in a few spots. Now, once we get into early next week, the next rounds of showers and thunderstorms may pull the temperatures back a little bit once again. So the bottom line, it's not a bad mix except for those areas that are already too wet, which includes east central parts of the province. Those areas need some significant drying, and the same may be said for some of the north central areas. For the Golden West Radio Network, I'm meteorologist Drew Lerner.
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2: Hey, it's Dylan Fiesel, live on location at the 21st Saskatchewan Oil and Gas Show. Come on by and see me in booth 226 and get your name in to win a pair of tickets to the Riders' home opener. June 13th, they're welcoming the BC Lions to Mosaic Stadium. It's going to be their Grey Cup banner-raising ceremony. And while you're here, obviously check out the almost 200 exhibitor booths. There is everything in the oil and gas sector. Pretty much everybody in the prairies has been here. 2 years ago, they said they had over 4,000 people through the doors. I swear I've already seen it. Everybody from the prairies all the way down into the States, the entire oil and gas industry is basically here at this event. So if you've been hearing us all week long and hemming and hawing about it, well, today is your final day. So come on by and come see me in booth 226 in the Tom Zandi Arena for your chance to win Riders home opener tickets. I'm Dylan Fiesel, live on location at the 21st Saskatchewan Oil and Gas Show.
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1: How's it going? It's Dylan Fuse live on location at the 21st Saskatchewan Oil and Gas Show. My time's starting to run out here, but hey, the fun carries all the way until 3 p.m. Today is the final day, so if you're thinking about coming by, swing on and visit me in 226 over in the Tom Zandi Arena. It's a bit of a walk, but hey, it's well worth it as you could be winning a pair of tickets to the Riders home opener June 13th at Mosaic Stadium against the BC Lions. It'll be their Grey Cup banner ceremony. Fantastic game. I mean, two of the best teams in the CFL going after it. So come on down, visit me in booth 226 to get your name in and check out all the amazing booths. We got so many people. Last couple of years, they said of like over 4,000. Seems like we're right at that right now. We got politicians. Everybody in the oil and gas industry is here for this one. So you might as well come on by as well. I'm Dylan Fiesel, live on location at the 21st Saskatchewan Oil and Gas Show.
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4: A high of 22 today with a mix of sun and clouds, a chance of showers overnight with temperatures dropping to 10. Tomorrow brings a high of 26 with the possibility of showers or a thunderstorm, and Saturday warms to 29 with more rain. Stay weather ready, stream us anytime, anywhere by downloading the Discover Weyburn app. I'm Larissa McEwen.
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1: Good afternoon. I'm Larissa McEwen. The Weyburn Police Service is cracking down on unsafe driving. Deputy Chief Shane St. John says a driver with more than five previous offenses was issued a seven-day driving suspension last week, and penalties can escalate from there, including points deducted by SGI.
2: Your license can be very, very costly, or where you can't afford it, and it continues. Usually a lot of people start driving when they don't have a license, and then that goes into court, and their whole driving record will come into play. I've seen people get jail time for driving over and over without a license. So it can get really severe.
1: St. John says the community can expect more strict driving enforcement in response. Hundreds of rainbow trout fingerlings were released on Tuesday into the trout pond at Main Prize Regional Park, with two classrooms taking part this year in the Fish in Schools program. Mrs. Porter's grade 4 class at St. Michael's School in Weyburn and Mrs. Taylor Rain's grade 3 to 5 class from the Lindale School in Unger. Both classrooms hosted rainbow trout eggs in tanks beginning in February, with the students taking turns maintaining their growth until they were ready to be released. We have photos on Discover Weyburn of the big event, which saw the Weyburn Wildlife Federation provide a barbecue for all of the students. Paul Colborne was awarded the Saskatchewan Oil Person of the Year during last night's Industry Excellence Dinner, part of the Saskatchewan Oil and Gas Show. Formerly the president, CEO, and founder of Crescent Point Energy, Colborne is now president and CEO of Surge Energy.
3: People ask me, why do you keep choosing to grow companies with large positions in Saskatchewan? Simply, for me, Saskatchewan's people are strong. They have staying power, and they don't sway or deviate from the proven course lately.
1: Pat Maloney and Jerry Manil Limited were also honored last night with the Ron Jeffrey Friend of the Show Award. The Lawrence M. Woodard Southeast Saskatchewan Oil Person of the Year Award went to Doug Martins. A new addition to the Dr. Main Prize Foundation Par 3 tournament is already expected to return after a strong debut. The jackpot chip-off was introduced alongside the shootout, and president of the foundation, Brandon Rosengren, says it quickly became a crowd favorite.
4: It brings everybody out, which is nice. You know, you get all the golfers out surrounding the 18th green. Everyone's watching. You know, it's pretty high stress for the person shooting, but it's fun to watch.
1: He says the format added a new layer of excitement and says the nearly $20,000 raised through the tournament will help support a number of community projects being planned for the year ahead. For these stories and more, visit discoverweyburn.com.
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1: The Weyburn Beavers postponed their game against the Moose Jaw Miller Express last night due to rain. They'll make up with a doubleheader on the road on June 13th. Tonight, the Beavers travel to Swift Current to face the 57s. That game begins at 7. Elsewhere in the WCBL, tonight, the Miller Express are in Saskatoon to face the Berries, the Brooks Bombers host the Okotoks Dogs, the Energy City Cactus Rats face the Sylvan Lake Gulls, the Medicine Hat Mavericks on the road against the Regina Red Sox, and the Lethbridge Bulls take on the Fort McMurray Giants. The U15 Weyburn Dairy Queen Thrashers were on the road Wednesday night in Regina. They fell 10-5 to Regina Chaos Blue. Ryder Stepp led the way with 3 goals. Cooper Damon had a goal and 2 assists. Jeff Ferguson and Cooper Damon also scored. The Thrashers are back at home June 6th for a doubleheader against Swift Current with games at 12:30 and 4. The Toronto Blue Jays wrap up the road series in Atlanta tonight. Toronto is 29-33 and has dropped 4 straight, including the first 2 games against the Braves. Atlanta sits at 42-20. First pitch is at 5:15. Mason Flaherty starts for Toronto facing Chris Sale. Catch all the action on Saskatchewan's home of Blue Jays baseball, AM 1190.
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1: High of 22 today with a mix of sun and clouds, a chance of showers overnight. Tomorrow brings a high of 26 with a chance of showers or a thunderstorm. Saturday and Sunday hitting 29 with a 60% chance of showers, and Monday the temperatures dip back to 20. 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
5: A high of 22 today with a mix of sun and clouds, a chance of showers overnight with temperatures dropping to 10. Tomorrow brings a high of 26 with the possibility of showers or a thunderstorm, and Saturday warms to 29 with more rain. Stay weather ready.

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1: 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He's hit it well. It is gone.
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1: Got him! Strikes out Cody Bellinger, and the Blue Jays have done it.
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2: A high of 22 today with a mix of sun and clouds, a chance of showers overnight with temperatures dropping to 10. Tomorrow brings a high of 26 with the possibility of showers or a thunderstorm, and Saturday warms to 29 with more rain. Stay weather ready, stream us anytime, anywhere by downloading the Discover Weyburn app. I'm Larissa McEwen.
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1: 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These stories and more in just a few minutes.
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1: Good afternoon. I'm Laris McEwen. Weyburn police are addressing unsafe driving in the community. Deputy Chief Shane St. John says they're dealing with multiple repeat offenders and residents can expect stricter enforcement as a result.
2: It's repeat offenders that we're finding over and over again that we can suspend their license, we can impound their vehicles. And because we are getting so many repeat offenders, we will be being a lot more strict with that. And I think it might upset some people, but we just can't have this driving behavior continue.
1: St. John says repeat offenders often accumulate multiple tickets, which can eventually lead to a license suspension. SGI can then deduct points from their license, which makes having a license and registering a vehicle more expensive. The Weyburn Wildlife Federation's Fish and School program wrapped up on Tuesday with the release of hundreds of rainbow trout fingerlings into the trout pond at Main Prize Regional Park. This was the fifth year Mrs. Candace Porter participated in the program with her classroom and the first year of Mrs. Taylor Rain's classroom out of Unger. The Saskatchewan Fish Hatchery delivered the eggs in February to classrooms, after which they maintained the tanks as the eggs turned into fingerlings. During the outing, the students, teachers, and chaperones were also treated to a barbecue courtesy of the Weyburn Wildlife Federation. You can see photos from the event on Discover Weyburn. Industry Excellence Awards were presented last night during the 21st biennial

0: Saskatchewan Oil and Gas Show. Paul Colborn was the recipient of the Saskatchewan Oil Person of the Year.
1: Today, after 100 years, we're at world record oil demand. We're at 104 million barrels a day. When we started in the business some 30 years ago, we're at 70 million barrels a day. And the Saskatchewan government, they're at about 480,000 barrels a day of oil. They're looking to grow that as fast as they can to about 600,000 barrels with a stretch target of 1 million barrels.
0: The evening included a prime rib supper by the Young Fellows Club of Weyburn, who were later presented with $10,000 from the Saskatchewan Oil and Gas Show Board. Entertainment was provided by Quick Dick McDick. The Dr. Main Prize Foundation Par 3 tournament, which raised nearly $20,000, is expected to remain a spring fixture moving forward. Brandon Rosengren, president of the foundation, says it has adjusted how it structures its annual fundraising events.
2: We did one 2 years ago, and then we tried to do it last fall again, but we got rained out. So this was kind of the replacement for that one last fall. We're going to keep this format now, doing this one in the spring and then having our auction in the fall and keep them separated going forward.
0: The funds raised will be directed towards upcoming improvements and initiatives. For these stories and more, visit discoverweyburn.com.
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0: The Weyburn Beavers postponed their game against the Moose Jaw Miller Express last night due to rain. They'll make up with a doubleheader on the road on June 13th. Tonight, the Beavers travel to Swift Current to face the 57s. That game begins at 7. Elsewhere in the WCBL tonight, the Miller Express are in Saskatoon to face the Berries, the Brooks Bombers host the Okotoks Dogs, the Energy City Cactus Rats face the Sylvan Lake Gulls, the Medicine Hat Mavericks on the road against the Regina Red Sox, and the Lethbridge Bulls take on the Fort McMurray Giants. The U15 Weyburn Dairy Queen Thrashers were on the road Wednesday night in Regina. They fell 10-5 to Regina Chaos Blue. Ryder Stepp led the way with 3 goals. Cooper Damon had a goal and 2 assists. Jeff Ferguson and Cooper Damon also scored. The Thrashers are back at home June 6th for a doubleheader against Swift Current with games at 12:30 and 4. The Toronto Blue Jays wrap up the road series in Atlanta tonight. Toronto is 29-33 and has dropped 4 straight, including the first 2 games against the Braves. Atlanta sits at 42-20. First pitch is at 5:15. Mason Flaherty starts for Toronto facing Chris Sale. Catch all the action on Saskatchewan's home of Blue Jays baseball, AM 1190.
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0: High of 22 today with a mix of sun and clouds, a chance of showers overnight. Tomorrow brings a high of 26 with a chance of showers or a thunderstorm. Saturday and Sunday hitting 29 with a 60% chance of showers, and Monday the temperatures dip back to 20. 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
5: A high of 22 today with a mix of sun and clouds, a chance of showers overnight with temperatures dropping to 10. Tomorrow brings a high of 26 with the possibility of showers or a thunderstorm, and Saturday warms to 29 with more rain. Stay weather ready, stream us anytime, anywhere by downloading the Discover Weyburn app. I'm Larissa McEwen.
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3: 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It'll be Saturday, June 6th. Fishing will be from 8 to 4. It'll be $200 per team, and you can have teams of two.

0: or three, but the third person has to be 15 years or younger, and that will include a meal for all teammates on Saturday night.
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4: A high of 22 today with a mix of sun and clouds, a chance of showers overnight with temperatures dropping to 10. Tomorrow brings a high of 26 with the possibility of showers or a thunderstorm, and Saturday warms to 29 with more rain. Stay weather ready, stream us anytime, anywhere by downloading the Discover Weyburn app. I'm Larissa McEwen.
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1: Good afternoon, I'm Larissa McEwen. A recent 7-day license suspension is highlighting a growing concern for the Weyburn Police Service. Deputy Chief Shane St. John.
2: When vehicles are stopped at a crosswalk for a pedestrian, people are turning left thinking they're stopped for them for some reason, not the pedestrian, almost striking pedestrians. Not sure why that's starting to happen, but people really have to pay attention to the crosswalks and pedestrians, and they're just not paying attention. So we're really going to be enforcing that.
1: St. John says repeat offenders often accumulate multiple tickets, which can eventually lead to a license suspension. SGI can then deduct points from the license, which makes having a license and registering a vehicle more expensive. Mrs. Porter's grade 4 class at St. Michael's School taking a trip to Maine Prize Regional Park on Tuesday to release the rainbow trout fingerlings into the trout pond as part of the Weyburn Wildlife Federation's Fish in Schools program. This was the fifth year of the program for Porter, whose class was also the first to host the trout eggs in their classroom aquarium as kindergartners. A new group joined the FINS program this year, Mrs. Taylor Rain's grade 3 to 5 class from the Lindale School in Unger. The students were all treated to a barbecue by the Weyburn Wildlife Federation. You can see photos of the release on Discover Weyburn. For his substantial contributions to the growth and

0: success of Southeast Saskatchewan's oil and gas industry, last night, President and CEO of Primet Controls, Doug Martens, received the Lawrence M. Woodard Southeast Saskatchewan Oil Person of the Year Award. He says he wouldn't have been standing there without his wife, Kenda.
1: This industry demands a lot. It takes a lot of your time. There's a lot of stress. There's a lot of uncertainty. And Kenda, you've truly been a force through it all. You've carried more than your fair share. And I'm incredibly grateful. This award is just as much yours as it is mine.
0: Martin says despite the challenges that the industry has faced over the years, the resiliency of the sector continues. Nearly $20,000 raised through the Dr. Main Prize Foundation sold-out Par 3 tournament will support upcoming community projects. While plans are still being finalized, President of the Foundation, Brandon Rosengren, says several initiatives are already taking shape, including projects recognizing Dr. Main Prize's legacy and local history.
2: This year, we haven't solidified all of our capital projects yet. Right now, we're working on installing a monument for Dr. Main Prize as part of the documentary that came out last year. That'll be down by the church. Park. And then we're also installing a replica of the original arc that was at the old Main Prize Park.
0: Rosengren says the foundation is still reviewing proposals as it decides which projects will move forward this year. For these stories and more, visit discoverweyburn.com.
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0: The Weyburn Beavers postponed their game against the Moose Jaw Miller Express last night due to rain. They'll make up with a doubleheader on the road on June 13th. Tonight, the Beavers travel to Swift Current to face the 57s. That game begins at 7. Elsewhere in the WCBL, tonight, the Miller Express are in Saskatoon to face the Berries, the Brooks Bombers host the Okotoks Dogs, the Energy City Cactus Rats face the Sylvan Lake Gulls, the Medicine Hat Mavericks on the road against the Regina Red Sox, and the Lethbridge Bulls take on the Fort McMurray Giants. The U15 Weyburn Dairy Queen Thrashers were on the road Wednesday night in Regina. They fell 10-5 to Regina Chaos Blue. Ryder Stepp led the way with 3 goals. Cooper Damon had a goal and 2 assists. Jeff Ferguson and Cooper Damon also scored. The Thrashers are back at home June 6th for a doubleheader against Swift Current with games at 12:30 and 4. The Toronto Blue Jays wrap up the road series in Atlanta tonight. Toronto is 29-33 and has dropped 4 straight, including the first 2 games against the Braves. Atlanta sits at 42-20. First pitch is at 5:15. Mason Flaherty starts for Toronto facing Chris Sale. Catch all the action on Saskatchewan's home of Blue Jays baseball, AM 1190.
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0: High of 22 today with a mix of sun and clouds, a chance of showers overnight. Tomorrow brings a high of 26 with a chance of showers or a thunderstorm. Saturday and Sunday hitting 29 with a 60% chance of showers, and Monday the temperatures dip back to 20. 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

0: One of the best-selling singers of all time, called by some the Queen of Rock and Roll, Tina Turner. You better be good to me. Saskatchewan's best music for the Thursday drive home. Thanks for being here. I'm Barry Weiss. Hey, if you enjoyed Game 1 of the Stanley Cup Finals, and it was a really good hockey game, get ready for Game 2 tonight. Vegas leads Carolina 1-0 after winning the opener in Carolina. So tonight is really big for the Hurricanes. 6 o'clock is face-off. Also tonight, the CFL regular season opens up with Montreal in Hamilton. The Riders have a Week 1 bye. They start at home on the 13th against BC. And the Toronto Blue Jays at it again tonight in Atlanta against the Braves after losing the first two games of the series. A win tonight would be very, very big. And we'll have the game for you tonight on the home of the Toronto Blue Jays. AM 1190 in Weyburn covering southeast Saskatchewan, and in west central areas 1330, 1210, CJYM, CFYM. First pitch shortly after 5.
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7: A high of 22 today with a mix of sun and clouds, a chance of showers overnight with temperatures dropping to 10. Tomorrow brings a high of 26 with the possibility of showers or a thunderstorm, and Saturday,

0: a high of 22 today with a mix of sun and clouds, a chance of showers overnight with temperatures dropping to 10. Tomorrow brings a high of 26 with the possibility of showers or a thunderstorm, and Saturday warms to 29 with more rain. Stay weather ready, stream us anytime, anywhere by downloading the Discover Weyburn app. I'm Larissa McEwen.
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0: 54:40, Saskatchewan's best music. I'm Barry Weiss. Things have cooled off a lot. I mean a lot in Saskatchewan this week. Yesterday's provincial hotspot was Estevan at just a little over 21 degrees, which is a big change from what we had on the weekend. We had considerable rain yesterday, too, in some areas. 22 millimeters in Assiniboia and some other areas down south. Elbow on Lake Diefenbaker had 7 millimeters yesterday, which is all great news for farmers who have their seeding finished. Not so good for those who still have some stuff to get in the ground. Your forecast for the days ahead coming up in a moment, and more of Saskatchewan's best music on the way as well. We'll take care of some very important business with BTO next.
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0: Colin Dunham, the program director at the Canadian Mental Health Association's Weyburn Branch. So we have our annual general meeting, and that will be on Wednesday, June 10th at 6:30. The meeting is usually about a half hour to 45 minutes in length, right at our location at 404 Ashford Street. The meeting is open to the public, and we encourage anybody who's interested and wants to come and hear about our year to attend.
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6: A high of 22 today with a mix of sun and clouds, a chance of showers overnight with temperatures dropping to 10. Tomorrow brings a high of 26 with the possibility of showers or a thunderstorm, and Saturday warms to 29 with more rain.

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Well, if you've taken care of everything for the day and you're heading home, just one more day to go till the weekend now. Thanks for being here. I'm Barry Weiss on the Thursday Drive Home with Boston.

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1: A license suspension is raising concerns for Weyburn police, while the U-15 Thrashers fell in Regina but saw strong offense. These stories and more in just a few minutes.
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3: Today's students are learning and mastering new ideas and technologies that didn't exist when we were in school. 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
4: Congratulations to the graduating class of Weyburn Comprehensive High School. 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
1: Good afternoon. I'm Larissa McEwen. The Weyburn Police Service is cracking down on unsafe driving. Deputy Chief Shane St. John says a driver with more than five previous offenses was issued a seven-day driving suspension last week, and penalties can escalate from there, including points deducted by SGI.
2: Your license can be very, very costly, or where you can't afford it, and it continues. Usually a lot of people start driving when they don't have a license, and then that goes into court, and their whole driving record will come into play. I've seen people get jail time for driving over and over without a license. So it can get really severe.
1: St. John says the community can expect more strict driving enforcement in response. Hundreds of rainbow trout fingerlings were released on Tuesday into the trout pond at Main Prize Regional Park, with two classrooms taking part this year in the Fish in Schools program. Mrs. Porter's grade 4 class at St. Michael's School in Weyburn and Mrs. Taylor Rain's grade 3 to 5 class from the Lindale School in Unger. Both classrooms hosted rainbow trout eggs and tanks beginning in February, with the students taking turns maintaining their growth until they were ready to be released. We have photos on Discover Weyburn of the big event, which saw the Weyburn Wildlife Federation provide a barbecue for all of the students. Paul Colborne was awarded the Saskatchewan Oil Person of the Year during last night's Industry Excellence Dinner, part of the Saskatchewan Oil and Gas Show. Formerly the president, CEO, and founder of Crescent Point Energy, Colborne is now president and CEO of Surge Energy.
3: People ask me, why do you keep choosing to grow companies with large positions in Saskatchewan? Simply, for me, Saskatchewan's people are strong. They have staying power, and they don't sway or deviate from the proven course lately.
1: Pat Maloney and Jerry Manil Limited were also honored last night with the Ron Jeffrey Friend of the Show Award. The Lawrence M. Woodard Southeast Saskatchewan Oil Person of the Year Award went to Doug Martins. A new addition to the Dr. Main Prize Foundation Par 3 tournament is already expected to return after a strong debut. The jackpot chip-off was introduced alongside the shootout, and president of the foundation, Brandon Rosengren, says it quickly became a crowd favorite.
4: It brings everybody out, which is nice. You know, you get all the golfers out surrounding the 18th green. Everyone's watching. You know, it's pretty high stress for the person shooting, but it's fun to watch.
1: He says the format added a new layer of excitement and says the nearly $20,000 raised through the tournament will help support a number of community projects being planned for the year ahead. For these stories and more, visit discoverweyburn.com.
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1: The Wayburn Beavers postponed their game against the Moose Jaw Miller Express last night due to rain. They'll make up with a doubleheader on the road on June 13th. Tonight, the Beavers travel to Swift Current to face the 57s. That game begins at 7. Elsewhere in the WCBL, tonight, the Miller Express are in Saskatoon to face the Berries. The Brooks Bombers host the Okotoks Dogs. The Energy City Cactus Rats face the Sylvan Lake Gulls. The Medicine Hat Mavericks on the road against the Regina Red Sox. And the Lethbridge Bulls take on the Fort McMurray Giants. The U15 Wayburn Dairy Queen Thrashers were on the road Wednesday night in Regina. They fell 10-5 to Regina Chaos Blue. Ryder Stepp led the way with 3 goals. Cooper Damon had a goal and 2 assists. Jeff Ferguson and Cooper Damon also scored. The Thrashers are back at home June 6th for a doubleheader against Swift Current with games at 12:30 and 4. The Toronto Blue Jays wrap up the road series in Atlanta tonight. Toronto is 29-33 and has dropped 4 straight, including the first 2 games against the Braves. Atlanta sits at 42-20. First pitch is at 5:15. Mason Flaherty starts for Toronto facing Chris Sale. Catch all the action on Saskatchewan's home of Blue Jays baseball, AM 1190.
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1: High of 22 today with a mix of sun and clouds, a chance of showers overnight. Tomorrow brings a high of 26 with a chance of showers or a thunderstorm. Saturday and Sunday hitting 29 with a 60% chance of showers, and Monday the temperatures dip back to 20. 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

0: From one of our favorite 80s movies, 1984's Footloose. That is Kenny Loggins, and I'm Barry Weiss on the Thursday drive home for the 4th of June. And among other things, today is National Hug Your Cat Day. Now, I haven't known a lot of cats in my life, but most of them have not been huggers, for sure. They've been more scratchers, you know what I mean? But if you love cats, good for you. Give them a hug today. More of Saskatchewan's best music coming up. A disco memory from Lips, Inc. in a few minutes. Trooper is on the way. And Dr. Huey Lewis examines the heart of rock and roll after your local forecast next.
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5: Partly cloudy this evening with an overnight low of 10 and a chance of showers. Tomorrow reaches a high of 27 with showers possible in the afternoon, and Saturday brings a chance of rain with a high of 28. 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

0: The true story of the life of David Milgaard, wrongfully convicted of the murder of Gail Miller in 1969. He was not released until 1992 when DNA evidence proved him innocent, a gap of 23 years. That's the Tragically Hip, Saskatchewan's best music, the greatest hits of all time. I'm Barry Weiss. Well, a big night in sports tonight. Game 2 of the NHL Stanley Cup Final. Vegas leads Carolina 1-0. Tonight's game, 6 o'clock. And it's big for the Hurricanes because these games are in Carolina, in Raleigh. So you don't want to go down 2-0 at home, obviously. Also tonight, the CFL regular season starts with Montreal and Hamilton this evening. The Riders don't begin until next weekend, the 13th, when the BC Lions come to town to visit our Riders in Regina. More of Saskatchewan's best music on the way. Tears for Fears and Street Hearts after your weather next.
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3: Skies stay partly cloudy this evening with an overnight low of 10 and a chance of showers lingering. Tomorrow warms up to 27 with showers developing later in the afternoon, and Saturday carries a chance of rain with a high of 28. Sun or storm, find the area's official forecast and stream us anywhere on the Discover Wavern app. I'm Larissa McEwen.
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We are minutes away from more Toronto Blue Jays baseball. We're proud to be the Saskatchewan radio voice of the Jays. They're in Atlanta tonight against the Braves. First pitch just after 5 on AM 1190 Weyburn and 1330 1210 CJYM CFYM in West Central Saskatchewan. Everybody wants to rule the world, and I have no idea why. Tears for Fears, one of the greatest hits of all time.

0: Here's Dr. Charles Stanley, keeping believers in touch with God.
1: How do we react when things don't go our way? That is, when we're facing opposition and trials and heartaches and all kinds of disappointments and disillusions in life, and sometimes it may be persecution. How do we respond? The believer needs to learn how to respond in a fashion that not only will keep us resting in the Lord Jesus Christ peacefully, not only content in our own life with what's going on, but also to bear the kind of witness and testimony that to the unbeliever who's struggling with the same kind of struggles and temptations and trials that we struggle with, they will be able to look at us and watch us and learn how and why do these people respond the way they do.
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